0: I forgot my lunch.
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2: Ah, yes. Back to school mornings in the Midlands. You're crawling down Harbison, fighting traffic on 378. Somebody in the back seat just remembered they need 30 glue sticks by first period.
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0: 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XYZ with Eric Zachary. Audrey went to the DMV. Quick round of applause. She passed her test.
1: Yay! Woo!
0: You didn't know, Audrey, turning 25 on Friday.
1: Yeah, it took I'm still 24, Eric.
0: For a day.
2: For, hours.
0: It took you four tries to get your driver's license. So you were a little nervous about getting an ID in a new state.
1: Well, yeah, I was worried. I still had my Minnesota ID because I was holding on to that for as long as I could. I no longer live in Minnesota. And I was really scared they were going to make me retake the driver's test. But do you know what I was more nervous about?
0: The picture.
1: My picture.
0: Yeah.
2: Okay.
0: Yeah. Are you happy with it?
1: Yeah, it turned out so cute.
0: Okay,
1: I did a great job.
0: Okay. She's got the paper ID right now.
1: Yeah,
0: which
1: I
0: don't make the mistake Jordan did, which is you cannot use that at an airport. Bring your passport.
2: That was bad.
1: Yeah,
0: all right, we'll talk about ID photos and when they did you dirty next on XYZ.

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1: XYZ with Eric Zachary. ID photos and times that they did you dirty. Audrey just went to the DMV.
2: Mm-hmm.
1: You were very nervous about getting a new license because you're from Minnesota, so you had to give up that license. But more importantly, the photo that would follow you around for the next 5 years.
2: Well, okay, so let me tell you about this. I have a strong reputation to uphold because I have an incredible track record of taking really good ID photos.
1: Are you running for mayor?
2: Because, because you guys have seen my passport photo.
1: Yeah.
2: When
1: yeah.
2: I was 16.
1: Yeah. I can't believe at 24, they still let you use a 16-year-old photo.
2: I know, right? I had a terrible passport photo.
1: I love
2: it. And I've had it for the last 8 years.
1: It's my contact photo for you in my phone.
2: No, it's not. It's so bad.
1: You had it provided to me when we all went to Jamaica to give away a trip.
2: No, I look like a sickly Victorian child. And
3: It
2: was really bad, but I have the face down, and I was talking about it with my friends because I was like,
1: did you practice in the mirror before you went?
2: Yes. And you know what? I'll show you later. I have all three of my IDs that I've had since I had my driver's permit.
1: Okay. Mm-hmm.
2: And I'm making the same exact face in all of them because I have it so down.
1: That's good. I have it so down. I've had several. Good ID. I've gotten pretty lucky with my driver's license photos.
3: Yeah, yeah.
1: It's my passport photo where I look like... I went to Walgreens, and no shade to Walgreens, but she... I went there because I'm like, oh, at least I can do a retake.
3: Yeah.
2: No.
1: She was not down for it that day because I look like I'm smuggling paraphernalia into the country and not like drugs. Like I'm one of those guys that brings like secret turtles.
3: Yeah. Uh-huh.
1: And then my Costco photo for my membership.
3: They made you crazy.
2: Well, they do it black and white Costco
1: and there's like an old Xerox line in the middle of it. And I'm like, this looks like a mugshot.
3: Right.
1: What?
3: Yeah.
1: I don't want to show this. And Costco ID checkers take their job very seriously and they will look at you compared to your ID.
3: My last photo for my ID when I just recently renewed is glorious, but only because because I stepped up, I didn't say anything, I just did the face I wanted to make. They had questions, I was like, take the photo. I'm not talking. You're not getting me.
1: Well, I didn't know that you can bring and shoot. You can shoot your own passport photo now. Like, we have studio here. Yeah.
3: That's right.
1: My girlfriend, Rachel, just got her passport. And, I mean, she looks like a Bond villain in the best way possible.
2: Yeah,
1: like, she looks like the vixen that, like, changes her hair in every other country. I'm like, how did you land on this?
3: Right.
1: And I look like I got arrested at a Chuck E. Cheese. Like, this is... So, I am actively considering renewing my passport photo.
2: Just for the picture.
1: Just for the looks.
3: Yeah. Well, like, what are you doing? Like a Ben Stiller, like
1: Zoolander?
3: No,
1: I just want something where I don't look like I'm a 5-year-old cheesing, but also I don't know someone that committed heinous crimes.
3: You know what? There are certain photos you take where you do 5-year-old cheese.
1: My passport photo looks like something Netflix would use for the cover of any of these murder documentaries.
2: Wait, can you smile in your passport picture?
1: Yeah, you can.
3: Yeah. I mean, it can't be obnoxious, but you can smile. I'm just saying, don't do your 5-year-old smile. I've never seen him so happy. I've never smiled with sound before. Yeah, exactly.
1: XYZ with Eric Zachary.

0: Riley Auto Parts, professional parts people. Audrey, I'm guessing something scary.
1: It was kind of scary. I watched this movie, Sisu.
0: Sisu.
1: It's
0: okay.
1: Basically about this like gold miner / ex-military guy. And it's set in Finland and he just like kills a bunch of Nazis.
2: Okay.
0: That's
1: cool. In World War II.
0: Sounds like a dream. Not like something I want to do. I'm just saying so absurd. There's so many components. It's just something you would dream
1: about. However, I will say I had no idea what it was about like going into it, which I feel like made it kind of more fun for me. So sorry if I ruined that for anybody.
0: It's
1: on Amazon Prime.
0: Okay. Is it an Amazon series or they okay. So it's like an independent.
2: Yeah, probably. Yeah.
0: Jordan.
2: I watched on Disney Plus, The Ninth Jedi. If you like Star Wars, you like animated stuff, great. Eric, you're just a loser. It's okay. That's fine.
0: I appreciate those kind
1: words.
0: I can't
1: believe that you would call somebody a loser while talking about an anime Star Wars.
2: No. I'm confident where I'm at. I'm confident where
0: Someone
2: I'm at.
0: Someone marked this. This is the first time her and I have ever agreed.
1: No offense.
2: Dude, if you don't like that, you're crazy for not. No, it's so good.
0: What have you been watching? Let us know. XYZ content on Instagram. And send in your recommendations.
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1: Party themes that you want to execute, but you cannot because people won't RSVP and hold their word. I'd have to imagine this is Audrey.
2: This is most definitely me. Audrey.
1: So you're like throwing a party and you can't trust your friends to show up, basically.
3: Yeah. Well, okay. So I was talking to my roommates because we were like, this is maybe our last year living together. We kind of want to like get back into like doing events and stuff and just like making sure that we're really like nurturing our community.
2: Sure.
3: And we have so many parties that we want to throw, but we're worried to throw them because we like participation like is required.
1: Parties.
3: Yes.
1: Okay.
3: Yeah.
2: I can help you with this.
3: Yeah.
2: Because like I used to do this a lot.
3: We want to do like a murder mystery. There's another one that we want to do. I can tell you about all my plans later.
1: I can't wait to hear your plans later, meaning next on XYZ. Hang on.

0: and in Raven in the Morning, and your space to pop in and feel good all day. 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
1: Audrey has been wanting to throw parties with her roommates, and not just parties, but like themes, very specific types of parties, and you can't trust your friends to commit to the bit.
2: Yes. Okay, so we were talking the other day because we were like, this is maybe our last year living together. We really want to make sure that we're like nurturing each other and our community and like creating strong bonds before we all maybe like separate into the world together.
1: Sure.
2: Anyway, we really want to throw a murder mystery party.
1: Someone's the killer.
2: Thing.
1: You gotta figure it out.
2: Like our apartment is really old. It was built in the 1880s. Like we want to do like a big, like you have a character, you better research that character. Yeah. You better show up with committed, right? Another one that we've been wanting to do forever is this isn't going to mean anything to you guys. We really want to do a Total Drama Island party.
3: What?
4: Cool. I know what that
2: is. Total Drama Island. It's like, it was a show that it was on, I think, Cartoon Network.
3: Yes.
2: But it's just basically, it's like an animated reality show, but it's like,
1: what does it take to participate in that?
3: It's basically like eccentric outfits, but we're also doing the real world.
1: Oh, okay.
2: Yeah. But
1: like, are you filming confessionals? Is it?
2: No, we just kind of want to
1: walk around.
2: Like, so we want to do maybe like a couple like games.
1: Jordan's chomping at the bit.
3: So this is the thing. You can get your friends to commit. You just have to find the line between too many rules and like a certain level of fun.
2: Well, right. Yeah.
3: So like murder mystery, like if you're like, if the first thing you say is you have to research your character, no one's coming.
2: Yeah.
3: No one's coming to that, because don't tell me the party requires research. All right. You got to find out how to make it more fun than it is work that is required, like the prerequisite.
1: I will say murder mystery party intrigues me. I'd probably want to do it. I have attended one before, but I think they did it the wrong way. To Jordan's point, it was like, first of all, this is just me, and I understand that you and your friends have a different whimsy about you, but like, don't ask me to dress up. I am not dressing up.
2: You're as not getting an inspector let in if you're not
1: from the 1880s.
2: Up.
1: I will commit to like, if you hand me like a card that has my bullet points of who I am,
2: oh,
1: like I will remember those facts and I will go about the party and

0: try to play along.
1: Right. Yeah.
0: That interests me.
2: No costumes.
0: Halloween, you're not getting me to dress up. Last year for Halloween, because we had to go somewhere where they won't let you in, I literally went on Amazon that day, was like, what can get shipped to me? And it was a raccoon onesie, and that was all that I wore.
2: And you were the cutest you had ever been.
0: It was great.
2: So I don't know why you don't
0: because costume more. All it required was a zipper. I don't do face paint.
2: Okay,
0: I don't
2: so
0: do accoutrements.
2: You don't want the work of dressing
0: no,
2: up.
0: No, and I don't want to go thrifting for the perfect outfit. Don't make me spend money other than alcohol or food to bring to your party.
2: Mind you, it takes them almost an hour to get ready.
1: Right.
0: That's not true.
1: Right.
0: I just like my shower. It wakes me up.
1: Here's my thing, you guys, is that my friends, my Audrey's friends are dedicated to the bit.
0: Are they? Because it seems like this is all about you saying they won't show up
1: to
0: it.
1: This is not about my friends. Yeah. This is about my roommate's friends.
2: Oh, everybody
1: and
2: else.
1: Their commitment
2: everybody else.
1: To the bit.
0: Their friends.
1: Because my friends are like all, I would say generally my friends are like a little bit older, late 20s, early 30s.
2: Sure.
1: Like they're like, let's do something fun. Let's like commit to it, whatever.
2: Right.
1: These 24-year-olds.
0: Can I come to the murder mystery party?
1: Yeah.
2: Okay, so.
0: Do I have to dress up?
1: Yes.
0: Can you pick something that's based in 2026?
1: No.
2: He wants to just be himself.
0: I'll just
2: party.
0: Wear what I
2: He's
0: wear.
2: He's like, can I go as Eric?
1: No.
2: You can't do the murder mystery party first. You got to lead up to the murder mystery party.
1: Okay.
2: So like what me and my friends would do, like when we were like your age, like we started something like a gin bucket night where everybody brought one ingredient to throw into the cauldron.
1: Ew.
2: And it was gross, but like, this is easy enough to do as a task for a party.
0: That's a theme. I think that's just like a cult activity of like what's the worst concoction.
2: But that's how you get to murder
1: mystery. I do feel like there's a build up of like, we did this
0: then
1: thing.
0: Like,
1: it was fun.
0: Do something simple to start, like an 80s theme. So it's just like whatever.
1: Sure.
0: It's the most cliche thing you can find. I'll find an 80s outfit.
1: Yeah.
0: I'm finding ways for me to participate.
1: Yeah, I know.
0: Right?
1: Well, you'll
0: and
1: be
0: then you
1: invited,
0: play 80s music
1: worry.
0: And that's great.
1: Yeah.
2: My favorite was
1: that's a fun one.
2: Caribbean goth night. Are you going just black or are you going a ton of colors? See, I have ideas. I can help you.
1: Okay.
2: I've done this a lot.
1: Perfect.
0: When you say just black.
2: Yeah, clothing, Eric. Clothing.
1: Eric.
2: Can you not for a day?
0: I just had to ask.
2: Oh, you didn't. That's the thing.
0: You said Caribbean
2: goth night.
0: I just want to clarify.
2: Oh my God.
0: Not for me.
2: Oh my God.
0: For someone listening.
2: Just say it's XYZ with Eric Zachary.
0: It's XYZ with Eric Zachary.

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1: Mom's hot take on XYZ with Eric Zachary. Sorry, I'm caught up because she wants me to go to a nightclub in New York that the selling point is a waterbed.
2: Yeah, let's do it.
1: No, no.
2: Yeah.
3: She's so excited.
1: You're saying that like it's a roller coaster that we've built up the trust to ride together.
2: At our ages, yes, it is. It's so cool.
1: She said the
2: I'm
1: flow
2: in my,
1: and the
2: you know, 60s. You're in your 30s. Okay. Let's do it.
1: A club in New York City where you have to have a parent with you in order to not only get in, but also skip the line.
3: Yes.
1: And my mom's all about it because she just wants to be included in the party.
3: You want to go to the club.
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1: XYZ with Eric Zachary. We call it What Are You Watching Wednesday. It's all brought to you by O'Reilly Auto Parts. Professional parts people. What have you been into binging, watching? Anything we can do as a civic service to get you off that scroll screen.
2: Yes, civic service.
1: The Netflix doesn't just autoplay another murder documentary.
2: Sure.
3: Okay.
2: Well, Audrey likes that, though.
1: Audrey, what have you been watching? Are you about to say a murder documentary?
3: No, I'm not. I actually watched something, like, much more violent.
1: Please, what
2: have you been watching?
3: Okay, so I watched, I was roped into a movie with my partner. I watched Sisu. Have you guys seen that?
2: Sisu?
3: S-I-S-U. It's about this, like, gold miner / ex, like, military man.
1: Sounds like something I order for an appetizer.
3: Finland during... It's basically he just like kills a bunch of Nazis is the whole movie. And super brutal and super graphic. There's a part two that came out in 2025, the original movie that
1: Sisu,
3: I saw was
1: Return.
3: 2022. It's called Sisu Road to Revenge.
2: God, yeah.
3: What is this on? Hulu, I think, is what I watched it on.
1: Audrey, there's two things we need to know for What Are You Watching Wednesday.
2: You can watch it on YouTube.
1: It's a YouTube movie?
2: Amazon Prime as well.
3: Oh, it's on Prime. Sorry, guys.
1: Jordan, what have you been watching?
2: I'm taking it over to Disney Plus. Mm-hmm. They just put out a full season. Now, they have this show called Star Wars Visions, and they let different production houses make animated one-offs of, like, their own Star Wars story.
3: Oh.
2: One has been so good that they turned one of the episodes into a full season called The Ninth Jedi. It's like Star Wars should have been animated this entire time. The storyline is incredible. The voice acting is great. The action is good. If you're a Star Wars fan and you can muster cartoons, mm-hmm. I was like, this is a 10 out of 10 show.
1: You recommend
3: this
1: it.
2: I recommend it for sure.
3: This is like mega nerd.
2: Jordan loves Star Wars. With Star Wars. Yeah. So
3: I didn't know that you loved Star Wars.
2: Oh, love Star Wars. But The Ninth Jedi, if you're into it, Go watch that on Disney Plus.
1: Well, I was traveling over the weekend with my girlfriend, Rachel. And as you know, she loves to just put on the most heinous documentaries possible.
2: Right. While you sleep.
1: Well, I tried to sleep. Right. She passes out immediately. Yeah. Famously, we were in Portugal for Jordan's wedding and she put on the Michael Jackson documentary.
3: Yeah.
1: She's out and I'm hearing about like Wade Robinson being touched. I'm like, great. This is awesome.
2: Woof.
1: As I'm trying to fall asleep. This time, she's watched so many different murder and true crime documentaries on Netflix. And now she's into the ones that are being dubbed over. They were made in other countries.
2: Oh, wow. Okay, yeah.
3: Those I have a hard time with.
1: Me too.
3: I usually fall asleep to it. Well,
1: there's one that's taking off right now. It got released on Netflix in March, but then they've dubbed it over. And it's called A Friend, a Murderer. And it's a three-part crime series. Pretty crazy story that's somewhat recent that happened in Denmark. I almost said Daneland because I speak Danish.
2: Oh,
1: Denmark.
2: Wow.
1: It took me longer than I'm proud to admit that their words weren't lining up with their mouths. And I'm like, is it out of sync? And I'm like, oh, they're speaking Danish.
2: It's dubbed over.
1: Yeah, but it's actually pretty good.
2: Okay.
1: As far as that stuff goes, basically a guy's best friend that you would never imagine, like the roommate, the perfect guy, ends up being this like hidden killer behind these crimes that have been tormenting a small community. It's all true. It's all happened and unfolded in the last 5 years.
2: Got it. Okay.
1: But A Friend, a Murderer, if that's your thing and you can tolerate the dub over,
3: that's so my thing.
1: It's on Netflix.
3: Those are our
1: recommendations. What are you watching Wednesday? 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
1: 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This is Pierce Morgan level break-ins.
2: Don't be mean.
1: Camp Rock 3 is just premiered, and it's officially coming out tomorrow on Disney Channel and Disney Plus.
2: I'm excited. I think this is a really big deal for me and my generation. At the very least, Camp Rock was everywhere. This was like huge when I was a kid.
1: Is that why you dress like a camp counselor today?
3: That's messed up.
2: I don't think I look like a camp counselor. Cook you know him. Who I do Cook look him. Like? I look like Kelsey, one of the characters in that one.
1: Means nothing to me.
2: Anyway,
1: Camp Rock? So you're agreeing.
2: I think
1: with
2: that's
1: me.
2: Her name. I actually don't remember.
3: Okay, right. So I'm just surprised that they are putting it out on Disney Channel. I thought since Disney Plus was a thing, they didn't even do that anymore. But
1: I can't imagine there's a ton of new programming for Disney Channel.
3: Thank you. Okay.
2: No, yeah.
3: Okay, we're on the same page.
1: Yeah. All right, Camp Rock 3, it's out tomorrow on Disney Channel and Disney Channel Plus.
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1: How bad is it to buy someone a gift that's already been used?
2: Yeah.
1: Audrey, your birthday's coming up. This isn't about buying a gift for you.
2: My birthday's coming up. No, but that. Also my partner's birthday is coming up in 2 weeks.
1: Oh, I didn't know that. Okay,
2: yes, yeah. And they really have wanted a kayak. They've been talking about getting a kayak since we started dating for like probably like almost like 8 months now. They've been talking about this kayak and they just haven't gotten one yet. And I was like, well, I can get them a kayak. Like, I feel like,
1: how much are kayaks? I really don't know. Like,
2: I mean, they're not crazy. I feel like
1: what's a brand new kayak?
2: You could probably get a brand new kayak for like, I mean, if you wanted to get like a cheaper one, you could probably get one for like $200, but okay. I feel like they're usually like 300.
3: Isn't that very obvious that a kayak is used though? Cause like they got a ton of scratches.
2: Well, right. So that's right. My, that's
1: let's,
2: my thing.
1: Let's talk about what's it up? Next. Should Audrey get her partner a used kayak for his birthday? Talk about it in a sec on XYZ. Hello.

0: Anna and Raven in the morning, and your space to pop in and feel good all day. 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
1: Is it bad to get someone a used gift for their birthday? I think this requires the disclaimer of the type of gift is extremely important.
2: Yes. Well, okay. Yeah. So
1: pants? Yes.
3: I was going to say socks. Yeah. I don't know about that.
2: Oh, well, yeah.
1: But you want to get your partner a kayak.
2: Yeah, I was like, maybe. Okay, so they want this kayak. They've been talking about it forever. They don't listen to the show. I thought I would talk to you guys about it. Okay. I feel like I had a moment yesterday where I was like, I should just check Facebook Marketplace to see if I can get, because really, here's the thing. It's not about the kayak itself. Mm-hmm. It's about the fact that I don't want to have to buy all of the separate things for the kayak. So I was like,
1: why don't you just get a new kayak and then get the other stuff used?
2: That was, I think, ultimately what medium. I decided on. Okay. I was like, I can definitely get like a fishing thing Facebook Marketplace. Listen, like I can probably get it, whatever, you know.
1: I don't know a lot about kayaks. I would imagine number one requirement, does it float?
3: Right. No holes.
1: Yeah.
2: Well, right.
1: So as long as the kayak's in good shape, I don't see an issue. But I would think that, like, if you're going to get something new, the kayak is the thing to get new, because the other accessories are the stuff that's going to be personalized.
2: Agreed.
1: And maybe they want to get other things. Agreed. That are eventually.
3: Does your partner care if things are like used like that? Because I feel like a kayak is fairly utility based. Like, it'd be one thing if you got like a used shirt. Right? Like, to me, I'm like, okay, no, get a brand new shirt.
2: Right. Mm-hmm.
3: A kayak is something where, like, hey, as long as I'm out there and it works, I don't care.
2: Yeah, that's the thing. Like, I feel like he wouldn't care, but I would care.
3: Sure. Okay, so this is just a more personal thing.
2: Also, I would care.
1: I think, like, obviously, a kayak, you give this to your partner used, they're going to know it's used. I mean, obviously, you're going to present, like, hey, I got this for you, but it's the thought that counts.
3: Right.
1: I think it's when you try to pass something off as new.
2: Agree. Like, I would have to be like, I found this on Facebook Marketplace for, like, you know.
1: Right. Yeah. I think as long as you're honest or it's clearly used, but it's more the thought, it's fine, right?
3: Yeah.
1: I think it's a bigger deal when you re-gift something to someone. Because my fear is like, oh, they're going to find out.
2: Yeah. What do you mean?
1: Like, if Jordan gave me a gift for my birthday that I don't want, I don't know, let me throw this out there, like a shirt that says I have IBS, right?
2: Okay.
3: Yeah, like, hypothetical, like that. Hypothetical, you know, yeah.
2: I just found out my birthday present this year from Eric.
1: Then I want to give that shirt, which has not been used. It is in pristine condition.
3: Right. It has never
1: been
3: touched.
1: Some would say A1 condition.
3: It's not even a real thing.
1: Yeah.
3: Yeah.
1: If I were to give that to, let's say, Audrey.
3: Right. For her birthday that's coming up.
1: All that would matter to me is if she found out that I wasn't the one that purchased it.
3: Right.
1: Because the gift is not about the money. It's about the thought and the effort, right?
3: Sure.
2: Yeah.
3: Sure.
1: But at the end of the day, to answer your question that started all of this, is it bad to give a used gift? I think as long as it's clearly, like, it's something, A, that's enough money that it warrants being used.
2: Right.
1: Like, don't give me, like, a mug that's been used. And you could have just got a new one for, like, $5.
3: Took this out of my parents' place.
1: Yeah. And just be honest about it. That's the answer.
2: Okay. That's sweet. Get the kayak. That's a nice little way to wrap that up.

0: Can we make a start?
1: We're late!
2: I forgot my lunch.
1: Of course you did.
3: Ah, yes. Back to school mornings in the Midlands. You're crawling down Harbison, fighting traffic on 378. Somebody in the back seat just remembered they need 30 glue sticks by first period.
2: Aim the trifold board.
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2: Wednesday.
1: Yes. Where if you've been traveling anywhere in the U.S. over the last 2 days, you probably have experienced absolute
2: chaos.
1: I was going to say sadness.
2: Turmoil.
1: Turmoil is good. Mm-hmm. Yep. I know, Audrey, you wanted to touch on something sad as we started because there's nothing more positive and not a better way to talk about death.
3: Well, okay, listen.
2: There's a death in the family.
3: Let's not be dramatic. Okay. I just think that we should say, take a moment and say rest in peace to Jackie the Eagle.
1: Oh,
2: who is Jackie?
1: You just put goodbye Jackie and I was like, Jackie O? Like,
2: she's been gone for a while.
3: Beloved internet live stream Eagle.
1: Oh, the one in Denver.
3: Was in a partnership with Shadow.
1: I didn't know they had a partnership.
3: What are you talking about? They raised many eggs.
2: This is not a human person.
3: And she will be dearly missed.
1: Rest in peace to this live streaming eagle.
2: What are we talking about?
1: More views than we ever will. It's XYZ with Eric Zachary.

0: 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It's probably once a week that we let Audrey pick the ENT.
1: Okay.
0: The entertainment report.
2: She picks it all the time.
0: She does, but
1: yesterday it was about topless ladies.
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0: Today is about Camp Rock 3.
1: Yeah. Yes. You're welcome, everybody.
0: Yeah.
1: It is about Camp Rock 3 today because tomorrow it is airing on Disney Channel at 8 p.m. and then it'll be out on Disney Plus on Friday.
0: Okay.
1: I'm so excited because I don't know if you guys know.
2: I don't.
0: Like, I promise you, whatever you're about to say.
1: Just how important Camp Rock was to my generation.
0: Okay, to you. Your generation or you specifically?
1: I would say my generation.
0: Okay.
1: Like, we all know Camp Rock.
0: Yeah.
1: And Demi Lovato is in this one, and so are the Jonas Brothers.
0: Weren't they in all of them?
1: Well, yes, but
0: they're the same person.
1: I feel like they've been doing a lot of this, like,
2: spin-off stuff.
0: Will they be in it?
1: And I don't think that it could have happened like without them successfully.
2: Sure.
0: Disney needed to squeeze a little more money out of the Jonas Brothers.
1: So excited about it. Basically, it's about Camp Rock again. Like, I will say,
0: you don't say.
2: Yeah,
1: there's not probably very much
0: that you can do. They play music at camp?
1: Yes. But
2: spoiler, sorry. Like, I've never seen Camp Rock. Like, I was sneaking out of the house at this point.
1: Yeah, you guys were definitely.
2: Yeah, like,
1: were you around for like High School Musical?
2: I just didn't care.
0: I was around
1: like,
0: it only.
1: How old were you guys when High School Musical?
0: We're not going to get into
2: very,
0: that.
2: Very, very old.
0: Understand that
1: you were
0: 10
1: ancient?
0: Years
2: yes.
0: younger
2: yes.
0: than us. Mm-hmm. I've never seen Camp Rock. I understand to the best of my ability that it's about like a summer camp where people go to be rock stars
1: yes.
0: or learn how to
1: and
0: play
1: music.
0: And
1: you know what, Eric? Knowing you, you would have loved it if you were of age when this came out.
0: If I was of age?
1: Yeah.
0: I was more than of age when this came out.
2: You were too tall to ride the ride.
1: Yeah, exactly.
0: It's the kiddie ride.
2: Yes.
1: But I know that you specifically would have loved this film.
2: All right, now do me.
1: Jordan probably never would have got onto this.
2: Cool.
1: But it's coming out tomorrow. I'm super excited. I also think it's really sweet that they're airing it on Disney Channel. I feel like I remember waiting for movies to come out on Disney Channel.
2: That's
1: and I
2: cute.
1: Feel like, you guys
2: like Xenon
1: too.
2: And Smart House?
1: I mean,
2: that's how old
0: she
2: I am.
0: Doesn't know what that is.
1: I did like Xenon. They all would right. play reruns.
0: I think
1: that
0: the
1: one.
0: ENT is over. Your XYZ ENT Entertainment Report. It's all brought to you by Eggland's Best.
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1: Today on XYZ with Eric Zachary, my mom joining the show for Mom's Hot Takes to talk about a club in New York, a brand new spot in New York. That's a deep cut.
2: Why did we do that?
1: Bill Hader, SNL cut. That you can only get into, or you can at least skip the line if you have a parent with you. I wonder why she brought that up on the show.
0: Take your mom to the club, Eric.
1: I have taken my parents.
2: He actually is really good about bringing his mom to the club.
1: I take my mom out all the time. So I don't. Yeah. It seemed very double standard.
2: It was backhanded.
1: That's what I was. Yeah, but no. Anyway, it's some new place in New York. It has a waterbed in it. I don't love that.
2: Look,
1: Pitchfork gave Tyga's album a 0.0 rating.
2: Beautiful.
1: Not that I have any belief in Pitchfork as a music authority, but I do think it's very funny,
2: hilarious.
1: And Audrey wanted to talk about giving used gifts to people, specifically her partner.
0: Don't make it sound so bad.
2: You're like, this is an old sandwich. Happy birthday.
1: Here's an old Nuva ring.
0: Would that be good for you?
1: Children's program.
0: Oh my God.
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0: 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XYZ with Eric Zachary. Audrey went to the DMV. Quick round of applause. She passed her test.
1: Yay! Woo!
0: You didn't know, Audrey, turning 25 on Friday.
1: Yeah, it took I'm still 24, Eric.
0: For a day.
2: For, hours.
0: It took you four tries to get your driver's license. So you were a little nervous about getting an ID in a new state.
1: Well, yeah, I was worried. I still had my Minnesota ID because I was holding on to that for as long as I could. I no longer live in Minnesota. And I was really scared they were going to make me retake the driver's test. But do you know what I was more nervous about?
0: The picture.
1: My picture.
0: Yeah.
2: Okay.
0: Yeah. Are you happy with it?
1: Yeah, it turned out so cute.
0: Okay,
1: I did a great job.
0: Okay. She's got the paper ID right now.
1: Yeah,
0: which
1: I do.
0: Don't make the mistake Jordan did, which is you cannot use that at an airport. Bring your passport.
2: Yeah, use that. That was bad.
1: Yeah,
0: all right, we'll talk about ID photos and when they did you dirty next on XYZ.

0: years.
1: It's my contact photo for you in my phone.
0: No, it's not. It's so bad.
1: You had it provided to me when we all went to Jamaica to give away a trip.
0: No, it's I look like a sickly Victorian child. And
2: what I was going to say is not as good as that. Yeah,
0: no,
2: that was great.
0: It was really bad. But I have the like the face down, and I was talking about it with my friends.
1: Did you practice in the mirror before you went?
0: Yes. And you know what? I'll show you later. I have all three of my IDs that I've had since I had my driver's permit.
1: Okay. Mm-hmm.
0: And I'm making the same exact face in all of them because I have it so down.
1: That's good.
0: I have it so down.
1: I've had several good ID. I've gotten pretty lucky with my driver's license photos.
2: Yeah, yeah.
1: It's my passport photo where I look like... I went to Walgreens, and no shade to Walgreens, but she... I went there because I'm like, oh, at least I could do a retake.
2: No.
1: She was not down for it that day because I look like I'm smuggling paraphernalia into the country and not like drugs. Like, I'm one of those guys that brings like secret turtles.
2: Yeah.
1: And then my Costco photo for my membership.
2: They made you crazy in that.
0: Well, they do it black and white. Costco
1: and there was like an old Xerox line in the middle of it. And I'm like, this looks like a mugshot.
2: Right. What? Yeah.
1: I don't want to show this. And Costco ID checkers take their job very seriously, and they will look at you compared to your ID.
2: My last photo for my ID when I just recently renewed is glorious, but only because because I stepped up. I didn't say anything. I just did the face I wanted to make. They had questions. I was like, take the photo. I'm not talking. You're not getting me.
1: Well, I didn't know that you can bring and shoot. You can shoot your own passport photo now. Like, we have a photo studio here. Yeah.
0: Oh, you can?
2: No, that's right. That's right.
1: My girlfriend, Rachel, just got her passport. And I mean, she looks like a Bond villain in the best way possible.
0: Yeah,
1: like,
0: she looks like
1: the vixen that changes her hair in every other country. I'm like, how did you land on this?
2: Right.
1: And I look like I got arrested at a Chuck E. Cheese. Like, this is... So I am actively considering renewing my passport photo.
0: Just for the picture.
1: Just for the looks.
2: Yeah. Well, like, what are you doing? Like a Ben Stiller, like
1: Zoolander
2: with you?
1: No, I just want something where I don't look like I'm a 5-year-old cheesing, but also I don't know someone that committed heinous crimes.
2: You know what? There are certain photos you take where you do 5-year-old cheese.
1: My passport photo looks like something Netflix would use for the cover of any of these murder documentaries.
0: Wait, can you smile in your passport picture?
1: Yeah, you can.
2: Yeah. I mean, it can't be obnoxious, but you can smile. I'm just saying, don't do your 5-year-old smile. Because it's I've never seen him so happy. I've never smiled with sound before.
1: XYZ with there, exactly.

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1: XYZ with their exact reads. It's called Mom's Hot Take. My mom joins the show 3 times a week to provide her perspective on what's trending.
2: Hello.
1: More accurately, whatever the algorithm served her on TikTok shop.
2: Oh, no. Oh, no. Today, I bring you another valuable tool.
1: Okay.
2: That I am for all of you.
1: Okay.
2: That, my age.
1: Wait.
3: Oh.
1: Wisdom.
2: Okay. Wisdom.
3: To some degree.
1: My mom says, I'm Bob the Builder and utilize me. All right. Did you want to give us a hint as to what this is about besides you being older than us?
2: Or? Yeah. Yeah. A club in New York City.
1: Oh.
3: Studio 54?
1: Ah, that was quick. Mom's hot take on trying to get us all out in New York City nightlife. Oh, man. It's coming up next on XYZ.

0: 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It's 93.5 The Bubble. XYZ with Eric Zachary. Mom's Hot Take. It's all brought to you by T-Mobile. 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My mom on the line. You wanted
1: so excited to give tell us you this
0: a
1: one.
0: Gift. Okay. You said you want to.
1: Yes,
0: you wanted to become a tool for us.
1: I have to go to New York City with you all.
0: Okay.
2: Why?
3: Okay.
1: We're not
0: business expensing this.
1: No, we are. No. Because in order to get into this club.

0: There is a bring a mom or a dad rule that cuts through the line. And Olivia Rodrigo was there the other night and a mom got in because she was a mom with her kids.
1: Wait, I'm out.
2: Wait.
0: Nope.
2: Okay, so you're saying there's a private or membership club of some kind?
0: It's not a membership. It's called Joy Face. It's in the East Village in New York City. Yeah. Look it up. And the owner has a parent rule. Playful door policy, she calls it. She said when she sees a mom or a dad with their children, not children, but you know, their people, she will let them pass the line. And that line is extremely long, my friends.
2: This is, I agree with you. I like that. My mom, whenever we go to New York, and I lived in New York for many years, like she'll come out with me and I like that. Because usually it's the inverse, like, oh, who are you bringing with you?
1: Right.
2: Do you have enough girls? All that. That said, I feel like someone's just going to start hustling, like rent a parent in New York.
0: I'm in. I'll do it.
2: I don't think you realize that replaces you. Because I'll just find someone in LES and be
0: and
2: like,
0: I'll no, just, she's and I'll saying, just find another son, right, another daughter. Exactly.
1: She could be everybody's mom, essentially.
2: Hold up a sign on the corner?
0: I sure could.
2: You understand that's like, that toes the line of the world's oldest profession.
0: This is not the point. The point is that this owner gets it. She gets it.
1: Mm-hmm. I don't. So here's the thing.
0: It's called Joy Face. Look it up.
1: No, I've already looked it up.
2: Are they paying you? Why do you keep saying the name?
1: Right. If you do this, though, you're going to be at the club a lot. Is that what you want?
0: Yeah. It sounds like it's a fun club, too. It says that cocktails are just really fun. And
2: stop describing it as fun.
1: You're getting paid. Do you have? So you've talked to them.
0: Bring it down the house.
2: I mean, what's a decorated like?
0: It's a 70s cocktail lounge.
2: Okay.
0: Retro.
1: It's dimly lit. It's
3: this says that they have a waterbed.
2: They have a waterbed?
1: Do you want to go with your mom?
2: I promise you.
1: To be on the waterbed?
2: There are so many places I'd rather go with my mom than a club that has a waterbed. I don't know. A funeral home.
0: Audrey will go with me.
2: Okay.
3: I'll go with you.
1: Yeah. There you go.
2: You can rent my mom.
0: I just think this is a great idea, and perhaps we should like shoot this to some of the clubs in Chicago.
1: So you think that there should be a resurgence of people your age in the clubs? In the clubs, heavy.
0: Sure. If there's a line, I don't want to wait. I want a parent rule.
1: Right.
0: Hello. Okay. I'm here.
1: Come. Right. Matinee pricing.
2: And I don't know if you caught that. She said Chicago, LA, Miami. She wants to scale.
3: Oh, I'd love to take my mom out with me. We have a great time.
2: I'm not saying I don't have an issue taking my mom out. We always go out, but like I don't know if the place with the waterbed's like that's calling her name.
1: Right.
2: We'll leave it
0: there's
2: there.
0: Much more than that though, guys.
2: I would hope that it's not just, if we walk into a club and it's just a room with a waterbed.
1: Here's the bed.
2: That's on the east side, East Glorious Village.
0: I just think it's great because the person that even reported on this, Olivia Rodrigo, was there that night and the lines were huge.
2: Got it. Well, that's because she was, anyway, mom's hot take.
0: But so, the moms got right in.
2: It's all brought to you by T-Mobile. It's better over here and waterbeds. I'm sorry, T-Mobile. It's all brought to you by T-Mobile. It's better over here. Find out how at T-Mobile.

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1: XYZ with Eric Zachary, Pitchfork, the review magazine for records and albums. You probably know what Pitchfork is.
2: You got it, yeah.
1: Gave Tyga's album, Starface, a 0.0 rating.
2: Now,
1: I want to be clear. I don't need you to know who Tyga is. If that's in your wheelhouse, awesome. If not, no big deal. The bigger conversation is that Pitchfork has made themselves this quote-unquote authority on music. And, and for a long time, their ratings of albums, like, they didn't they rate, like, Michael Jackson's Thriller, like, a 2 or 3?
2: Yeah, no, Michael Jackson's Thriller is lower than Ice Spice's debut album.
1: They lost which lost
2: the plot entirely. Now, the whole reason they gave Tyga's new album, Starface, which I guess is if Scarface was a pop star,
1: got it,
2: a 0 is because it's so heavily AI.
1: Oh.
2: Like, he's just leaning into the fact that you can go on your Treblos or whatever your music making AI apps are, and it's like, no, I wrote these songs.
1: So they're doing it to prove a point, but
2: yes,
1: I would love to see, because I know one does not exist, Pitchfork's like scale of how they rate. Like, I can't imagine it's anything more than one dude in a spinning chair being like, I'm going to give this a 0. Like, there's no like, oh, musicality, and then they take the average. But Tyga got a record 0.0 on Pitchfork.
2: Records wild.
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1: What are you watching Wednesday on XYZ with Eric Zachary? It's all brought to you by O'Reilly Auto Parts, professional parts people. Audrey, I'm guessing something scary.
2: It was kind of scary. I watched this movie, Sisu. It's
1: okay.
2: Basically about this like gold miner / ex-military guy. And it's set in Finland and he just like kills a bunch of Nazis.
1: Okay.
3: That's cool.
2: In World War II.
1: Sounds like a dream. Not like something I want to do. I'm just saying so absurd. There's so many components. It's just something you would dream
2: about. However, I will say I had no idea what it was about like going into it, which I feel like made it kind of more fun for me. So sorry if I ruined that for anybody.
1: It's
2: on Amazon Prime.
1: Okay.
4: Is it an Amazon series or they
2: no.
4: just? Okay. So it's like an independent.
3: Yeah, probably. Yeah.
1: Jordan.
3: I watched on Disney Plus, The Ninth Jedi. If you like Star Wars, you like animated stuff, great. Eric, you're just a loser. It's okay. That's fine.
1: I appreciate those kind words.
2: I can't believe that you would call somebody a loser while talking about an anime Star Wars.
3: No. I'm confident where I'm at. I'm confident where
1: Someone
3: I'm at.
1: Mark, this right? is the first time still, her and I have ever agreed.
2: Still, no offense.
3: Dude,
1: on this
3: if
1: show.
3: You don't like that, you're crazy
2: losers.
3: For not. No, it's so good.
1: What have you been watching? Let us know. XYZ content on Instagram. Send in your recommendations.

0: Anna and Raven in the morning, and your space to pop in and feel good all day. 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
1: Today on XYZ with Eric Zachary, I want to revisit this. Audrey, we were talking about giving someone a used gift. Now, your birthday is in a day, right?
2: Friday. Yes.
1: How mad would you be if we were to give you a used gift?
2: Not mad at all. I really? No,
3: You're sure you want to just throw a not mad at all? You have no idea.
1: There's a lot of room stores around here.
2: I personally do not care. Okay. I feel like some of my favorite gifts are things that people have thrifted for me.
1: How do you feel about a toothbrush?
2: I mean, I'll probably get rid of it.
3: So you're throwing out my gift.
1: There we go. I want to know the standard.
2: If it's a toothbrush, yes.
1: Because if I got you a brand new pristine dinosaur toothbrush, you would cherish it as long as it was brand new, right? You love dinosaurs, you have oral health. But
3: she likes teeth.
1: You like teeth. I don't even think about that component.
2: I do like teeth.
1: My point is there's a line, right? If I were to go find you a specialty toothbrush and it's brand new, you'd probably love it.
2: Yeah.
1: So that's something you can't give used.
2: Well, agree. That's not what I was asking.
1: What do you want for your birthday?
2: I'm so excited. I will expand more upon this later.

0: really want. I found this Say robot. It.
1: Robot.
2: Okay. You found a robot.
0: It's a little fluffy robot. It's called a Cup Boo.
2: A Cup Boo.
0: And
2: okay.
0: I want it.
2: It's a modern day Furby.
0: So
2: and they
0: bad.
2: Cost like $300.
0: I want one. So, like, my heart yearns for it. It's not attached to the internet, but it is AI. Womp womp. But it, like.
2: I think in the way that it's more machine learning.
0: In the way that
2: internal.
0: It's like an artificial intelligence, in the way that it's a robot that grows to love you.
2: Yeah.
0: Okay. What if, and I
2: so
0: want
2: one. So what a hamster. No, what if yours doesn't? What if you got a cup
0: like
2: for yourself?
0: Mine hates me.
2: And it just starts to like. Meow. Well, it learned you, right? It learned who you
0: know.
2: Are. They're like, I actually don't like this person.
0: Yeah, I don't know. But okay. I want one so bad.
2: I was shocked because you said that. And I turned to Jordan. And I'm like, should we get her a Cup Boo for her birthday? And he's like, yeah, maybe. How much do they cost? And they were like, $300?
0: Yeah.
2: No. Like, wow.
0: Yeah.
2: Like,
3: so we got you a Cup Boo t-shirt.
0: Oh, yeah. I think I'm going to ask my mommy if she'll split it with me.
2: A Cup Boo.
0: Yeah.
2: XYZ with Eric Zachary. That's all for us today. I'm so sorry if you heard certain parts of this show.
0: Yeah,
2: you go back and watch.
0: It's from Eric specifically.
2: You can go watch any of it on demand. Just search XYZ with Eric Zachary. You can watch the show on Apple, Spotify, and YouTube. We will see you tomorrow. Goodbye.
0: Bye.

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1: Of course you did.
2: Ah, yes. Back to school mornings in the Midlands. You're crawling down Harbison, fighting traffic on 378. Somebody in the back seat just remembered they need 30 glue sticks by first period.
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2: 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Back to school mornings in the Midlands. You're crawling down Harbison, fighting traffic on 378. 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

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I'm going to tell you what the country voted. But before I get to that, we're going to have a discussion because I do something that's a little different. Raven has called me disgusting a million times. Actually, I've received several emails.

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1: How many times do you typically use a bath towel before washing it?
0: Oh, well, I mean, there's the times that I use it, which is just me because it's just my towel.
1: Uh-huh.
0: And then there's the craziness that you preach in your household.
1: Yep. So this has come up many, many times before, but I thought for the fun of it, let's do it again.
0: Mm.
1: They polled a bunch of Americans that they asked and said most people use it 2 to 3 times before they wash it.
0: Well, that seems a little bit light to me, but I guess it depends on how many times you're showering per week.
1: Right. I use it a few times until it doesn't look clean anymore.
0: Right.
1: I don't know if I ever like keep like a little like chalkboard next to it where I'm marking every single time it's used. But I will tell you this. We are a community bath towel family.
0: It's repulsive to me. I do the stank test. You hold it up. If it don't stank, then you can probably go another day. But
1: you find that less repulsive than what my family and I do?
0: Explain what it is that you do.
1: So we have shared towels. So we take our shower and then we have the towels up there and we just reuse them a few times. We share them and then we wash them because we are a family and we love each other.
0: Yeah.
1: And we just got out of the shower, so we're clean.
0: Wait a minute. So you, because you're a family and you love each other.
1: Correct.
0: It's totally normal for you to share a shower towel, a bath towel.
1: Yeah.
0: With yourself, your daughter, and your husband in one day.
1: Both my daughters. You forgot them.
0: Oh, my gosh.
1: Right.
0: This is craziness.
1: I mean, if it's one shower after another where it's still a little bit damp, I'm not going to rip it off my 7-year-old and be like, give me mommy the towel.
0: Yeah.
1: It's now time for mommy to shower.
0: Yeah.
1: But if it's a couple hours later and it was hanging up and it's dry now, yeah, I'm going to use the same bath towel.
0: I'm going to throw up. I hate using a hand towel for more than a day. And it's just me and my wife in a house.
1: What do you think is weirder? The fact that I share a bath towel with my entire family, which I did not know was a weird thing until after we started the show and you pointed it out. And then I had a million emails telling me I'm a gross person.
0: Yeah.
1: Or the fact that there's clean freaks out there that wash their towel after every single use.
0: So that seems nuts to me, right? Seems like an awful lot of resources to do that laundry over and over. And you're just going to shred those towels. Like for me, every wash of the towel shortens its lifespan,
1: right?
0: I want it to be fluffy. I want it to be full. If I'm washing that thing 5 times a week, how long is that going to last?
1: Also, why are these people so dirty?
0: Well, if they invite their entire family in there with them,
1: come on,
0: that makes more sense.
1: Everyone does it.

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1: One couple.
2: It makes me furious. I don't get it.
3: This is what she wants to do.
1: One problem.
3: My daughter wants to do a spa weekend for her 16th birthday.
2: And I'm being deprived of going there because I'm a guy?
1: You decide the outcome.
4: All right, Gabby, you got to be happy to hear that, right?
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1: It's Couples Court on the Anna and Raven Show.
4: Every day a couple joins us to let us know what their disagreement is about. And then it's up for you to decide who's right. Marie and Tristan. Marie, what's going on?
5: So I am a Girl Scouts troop leader for my daughter's troop. All of the girls are about 10 years old. And the problem is there's this one little girl in the group that my daughter and I just both can't stand. She's bossy, manipulative, and she purposely tries to exclude my daughter when all of them are playing. I want to kick her out the troop. I think there's another little girl who she wants to join, and I think she would be a great replacement for this little troublemaker. But my husband is feeling like that's like, wrong to do, I guess.
0: Tristan, explain your position here. What's going on?
6: Well, I just remember when I was in Boy Scouts when I was 10. This was such a big deal for a child. And I think, you know, this girl has been on this thing for 2 years. And if she got, you know, kicked off for being annoying, I think that's a bit of a stretch. Like, maybe you can talk to their parents. And, you know, I don't condone bullying, but to kick her off just because she's causing some problems, I don't know. It doesn't sound right for me yet.
4: Marie, do you like the girl's mom?
5: That's a loaded question.
0: No. That's a simple answer. Yeah. No, it sounds like.
4: Because if the problem is with the child, then I think you would address it with the mother if the child is acting out. But I think if you don't like the mother and the child, now you have an issue because, you know, being a troop leader, and I don't know much about it. My sister is a troop leader. I'm a volunteer. I just show up and I throw away the garbage and make sure the kids don't kill each other. Like, that's basically my job. But if you don't like the mom and you don't like the kid, do you have to deal with them just because they happen to be on your troop?
0: I mean, I would say the mark of a good troop leader is that you have to find the harmony. It's like when you're a coach, you don't get the best players. You don't get everybody that you handpick. You have to learn to maximize the most out of people. And part of that would be helping this little girl realize the error of her ways and get better or whatever.
4: How long has this girl been on your troop?
5: She's been there for 2 years.
0: It's tough, though, when somebody's just difficult. Listen, the human reaction, I feel what you're saying. Somebody's mean to your kid.
4: Right.
0: You want to push them down, but, you know, you're an adult.
4: it's tough because the mama bear in me is like, this is a girl who has bullied your child for 2 years.
0: Just get her out of there.
4: Right. Like, what is she doing there? Now you have to babysit her and you have to do all these fun things and deal with her.
0: Who cares about being right? Let's just be smart.
4: Well, I don't know.
0: Yeah.
4: Because it's a tough situation to be in, Marie. My heart goes out to you. I hope that people don't look at you as the mean girl. I hope that they look at you as the overprotective mom, because I'm not sure what the right answer is here.
0: Well, I mean, when you're 10, you still have a lot of, you know, room in your life to grow. And so, I don't know. Just ask people.
4: Right.
0: Just vote.
4: Now, have you discussed it at all with the mom? Put aside the differences and say, hey, sometimes your daughter does these things and it hurts my daughter's feelings. Have you done that at all?
5: I tried a little bit. She's weird. I don't know. She doesn't seem to be understanding that this is a problem. She kind of sees it as like, you know, they're just playing around, just something that little girls do, I guess.
0: Do you kick the girl out of your Girl Scout troop or not? 1-800-330-9999. Whose side are you on? It's the Couples Court with Anna and Raven.
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4: As a Girl Scout troop leader, can you kick a troop member off your team because you think that they're rude and bully your child? Because that's kind of exactly what Marie wants to do. She says that this girl, 2 years she's been on her troop, and like she doesn't like her, and she's mean to all the other girls, and she bullies her own daughter.
0: Well, I mean, I think that there's the fine line, right? Because if you don't like the way one treats your daughter specifically, that's one thing. If she's a problem with the entire group, that's something else, right? With your daughter, you have to try and be unbiased. And of course, like that's like nearly impossible. I just think that isn't your job just to try and make kids better, right? And that's Tristan's point. Tristan's like, you can't kick a girl out. She's 10 years old.
4: Yeah, the problem is Marie doesn't like the mom either. So that's where it gets, it's not all about the kid. It's about the mom, too. She doesn't get along with her. She's tried to talk to her. It doesn't work.
0: What would the president of the Scouts say, Anna?
4: I don't know. I do think you have to call. Somebody said, don't you have to check with the Girl Scout Association about doing this? I would think so. But what do you think? 1-800-330-9999. Terry.
18: So, instead of picking a side, I'm thinking 10 years old, that's when kids should start getting responsibility.
0: Mm-hmm.
18: Maybe assign this girl a project. If they want to do a badge, what badge does she want to do? And she leads the troop. Or is this something she really wants to do and to make it her choice if she doesn't want to participate?
0: Yeah, I think that's a great idea. Thank you.
4: Who said are you on? 1-800-330-9999. It's a couple score. Talk John.

0: 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It's 93.5 The Bubble.
1: Can you kick a girl off your Girl Scout troop if she's a bully to the other girls?
0: I mean, it feels wrong. You're supposed to be teaching these kids. You're supposed to be mentoring them. I get it. I understand. And I think at some point something has to be done. But on the other hand, where Marie is at, can she really make that decision on her own?
1: Yeah, it's hard for me because Dakota, my little one, is a brownie, and my sister is the troop leader, and it's just such a wonderful group of girls, and the way they foster and love each other and play with each other, and they do all the activities together, I can't imagine having a bad apple in that group.
0: But sometimes that happens,
1: yes.
0: And it's not necessarily, doesn't make them a bad child, it just means that the circumstances aren't working for whatever reason.
1: Marie says that there's one girl on her troop that they've been together, I guess, for a few years. For the last 2 years, she's a bully. She's mean to her daughter, and she's basically causing chaos amongst the other kids. She tried to talk to the mom. Mom's like not into it, can't help her out, drops her off, and is like, yeah, she's your problem now.
0: Yeah.
1: And she says she wants to get rid of her, but her husband, Tristan's like, you can't.
0: Yeah. Tristan says it's just against everything that's morally up with the Scouts, and, you know, we have to work it out. Just because she's difficult right now, we have no idea what's going on in this girl's life. It isn't right to get rid of her.
1: What do you think? 1-800-330-9999. Doug, whose side are you on?
2: I don't know. I don't know how rough a 10-year-old girl can be. I was never a Girl Scout, but I got to imagine in the Girl Scout code or handbook or something, there's got to be something about kindness or forgiveness or, you know, helping instruct someone to be a better person, a better girl, a better Girl Scout. I don't think you can kick out a 10-year-old girl.
0: I will say this. If you get rid of the girl, nobody learns anything. Nobody gets a growth out of the situation. Your daughter doesn't learn to deal with somebody who's difficult. The rest of the troop doesn't have to deal with somebody managing somebody else's feelings or whatever. And the little girl is left without a troop. She's not going to learn anything that way.
1: I don't know. I'm kind of torn on this because if there's somebody who's bullying other girls and you've tried to speak to the parents and you've tried to speak to them and it's 2 years of this, at what point do you say, out, like, that's enough?
0: Everybody's got a different definition. I don't know. Sarah, what do you think about this? Whose side are you on today?
3: Hi, I think if she's already exhausted all the options and talked to the mom and everything, I say kick her off.
1: Be gone with her. Oh. That's it.
4: The verdict is in. Jury foreman, what are the results?
1: Tristan, our audience agreed with you. Marie, as a troop leader, there are certain responsibilities you have. And just because there's disagreement amongst the girls, you need to address it again with the child's mother and just work the best you can with a smile on your face to correct the behavior and hope that she grows out of it. You never know. Maybe she'll be your daughter's best friend one day, although we both probably doubt that.
0: Right.
5: Yeah, I mean, it's been 2 years. I guess a couple more years won't hurt.
0: I think that, you know, it might be a good idea, Marie, to enlist another troop leader or whatever to kind of come in on this. Because, you know, the great thing about the Scouts is there's all sorts of leadership merit badges and different programs and things to learn about. And if you want to be a leader, they have to learn to balance those emotions. So it might be good to mentor this girl into something more, rather than think about removing her from something already. Maybe she gets a taste of that other troop leader and is like, I'm moving. You know, I'm transferred. You know, but
6: I agree. I agree. I think you can make this a really good just learning opportunity for her and our own daughter.
0: Yeah, for everybody in the troop, right? I mean, listen, if this person's difficult, everybody sees it. They know that. But she's 10.
1: Right.
0: You know, she's just working through a lot of stuff, just like all of us. It's a day-to-day struggle.
1: All right, if you have a problem too, send an email. couplescore@annaandraven.com.
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1: It was a sad moment. It really was.
0: Sure.
1: But I'd never seen my husband run to get the gas can as fast as when I said we need to do a Viking burial.
0: I mean, he probably couldn't think that you were going to give him that permission. And he was like, it's now or never.
1: He's like, I'm going to light it on fire. And I was like, okay.
0: Yeah, that's a Viking funeral.
1: Yeah, it's coming up next.

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1: Chloe has crossed the Rainbow Bridge. This time, Chloe did not come back to life.
0: Oh, because if people don't remember.
1: Chloe is Dakota, my seven-year-old's betta fish that she got last year for her seventh birthday. This fish lived almost 2 years and has been the bane of my existence since it showed up in my house. Nobody wanted to clean it. The tank smelled. But I did everything in my power to keep this fish alive. And a few months back, we thought that Chloe had passed.
0: Yeah.
1: So we gathered around, and this is the first time Dakota had experienced losing a pet. So we said an Our Father and a Hail Mary,
0: mm-hmm.
1: and then within 5 minutes, the fish came back to life.
0: That's very jarring.
1: I was like,
0: it's crazy.
1: I was like, it's a miracle.
0: Actually, terrifying in a moment.
1: Right. I was like, that doesn't normally happen, Dakota. Yeah. I don't know what happened. Like, but on Sunday, Dakota comes running in my room. She's like, Chloe's dead again.
0: And I said, oh no, this is sad.
1: And usually it's like that blue color. And she's like, she's brown. She's brown, mommy.
0: Oh,
1: so I said, well, just for safety measure, let's say the Our Father and the Hail Mary again in case it wants to come back to life.
0: Yeah.
1: And it did not.
0: Yeah.
1: So I said, okay, we're going to do the same thing. You know, we talked about it's okay. And this is what happens. And this is part of life. And, you know, and
0: it's the cycle.
1: Exactly.
0: Yeah.
1: And I said, you know, when your sister lost her fish when she was little like you, we would flush the fish down the toilet and we would have a little thing.
0: So what'd you do this time?
1: Well, she was very upset about the fact of flushing Chloe down the toilet.
0: Yeah, thank you.
1: She's like, why can't we bring her out into the pond and let her go in the pond? We've moved and we now have a pond in our yard.
0: Right. Take advantage of that.
1: Yes. And I was like, absolutely. We'll have a Viking burial.
0: Oh, now you're talking.
1: And she was like, what? I go, well, Viking burials. We're going to make Chloe a little boat. And I'm sure your father is going to be very interested in this. And I'm like, we're going to light it on fire, mm-hmm. and we're going to send Chloe off down the pond.
0: Yeah, you send them to Valhalla. And, you know, frankly, usually you would send them with, like, a friend. Did you guys prepare a friend for them? Like, this would be their mate or whatever would also go to pasture with them, if you will.
1: I didn't know that part.
0: Okay, well, yeah, that's good. So, I mean, you didn't have a spare fish to send off anyways, so.
1: So we called a few of our friends over, so it felt like a real, you know, like
0: service.
1: Goodbye. Yeah, exactly.
0: Yeah, real ceremony.
1: So the six of us gathered at the pond. Paul made a boat and made a little special area for Chloe.
0: Lovely.
1: Doused it in gasoline.
0: Mm-hmm.
1: I was kind of concerned. Hayden, my older daughter, was there with a fire extinguisher just in case something terrible happened.
0: I mean, it wasn't going to be in the middle of a body of water, so it's okay.
1: Well, yeah.
0: Yeah.
1: And then Dakota said her last words.
2: To Chloe, you're the best pet sister

0: we would talk together. I wish we could spend all the time in the whole wide world. We miss you so much. Rest in peace, Chloe.
1: Yeah.
2: That's pretty nice. Yeah, you know, succinct, to the point. We always wish that there was more time.
1: Yeah, and I thought about it, and then it made me sad. I'm like, she would probably go in her bedroom at night and talk to Chloe.
2: Right.
1: And then she talked about something special she had done.
0: I'm happy I made a picture of you on here. And there's us riding down the rainbow.
1: She drew a picture of a rainbow of her and Chloe riding down the rainbow together.
2: Well, that's where they go, the Rainbow Bridge.
1: Yeah.
2: So, you know, she delivered Chloe to that area then.
1: And then we set fire to the boat.
2: Right.
1: And we sent it down the pond. And
2: right.
1: Yeah. And everybody. Wait,
2: do you have like a current in the pond? Or does it flow, whatever?
1: It goes, it with goes the wind? Down into our front. And then it like there's it goes like into, I don't know, like a ditch. It like goes down over into like a ditch.
2: Yeah.
1: And then it becomes the city's problem. You know?
2: Okay. Right.
1: Yeah. So we sent it down there. Actually, we have a video of the whole thing.
2: Oh, nice.
1: Yeah. So I'll post that on our Instagram at Anna and Raven. And you can see the Viking burial. And then we all went back inside. And Paul said, what do you want to do with the fish tank? And I said, throw it in the garbage. I never want another fish in this house again.
2: Oh, my gosh.
1: And that was the end of it.
2: You know what? You could have kept that part of the story. Yourself.
1: Well, that's the truth.
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7: 12 pounds in 3 weeks. Do you think you could lose that amount of weight? What if you did? You were going to get 2 of your coworkers' PTO days as a reward.
8: You know, that's the fun part of this. Spite is a great motivator, Anna. And I'm telling you right now, like, if I truly dedicate myself to this 12 pounds in 3 weeks, no problem.
7: No way he can do it. No way he can do it. But wait till I read you what these Instagram messages are saying. It's coming up next.

0: 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It's Anna and Raven on 93.5 The Bubble.
1: 24 hours have gone by since Raven has agreed to try to lose 12 pounds in 3 weeks getting ready for his son's wedding. And if he can do it, I'm going to give him two of my PTO days.
0: Let me ask you a question, all right, an aside on this. Do you believe that artificial sweetener or sugar would be the same thing as breaking a fast? Because my wife said that if I'm fasting in the morning, I can only have black coffee. I can't have anything in it whatsoever.
1: No, I think you should have all the sugar in the world, because I told you, you're going to fail at this.
0: Oh, thanks. I love your vote of confidence.
1: And people are so mad at me on, like, Facebook and Instagram.
0: They're
1: saying,
0: "Thank you, people."
1: Because I don't have faith in you. Listen, it's not that I don't have faith in Raven. It's that I've been his partner for over a decade.
0: Mm.
1: I know your vices, and I know that this will last 24 hours, like maybe now, and then you're going to see a bagel, and you're going to be like a deer in headlights, and you're just going to go right in the other direction.
0: Well, for full disclosure, when I left here yesterday, there were donuts in the kitchen, and Anna tried to encourage me to eat them as I was walking out the door. You were like, go get all the donuts.
1: Well, I don't want to give up my PTO days.
0: I walked right past those donuts, no problem. I was fine. But today, it's starting to sink in. Like, I can't cheat, right? Because I'm only cheating myself. I'd be curious what these messages of support had to say.
1: So Keith says, no carbs, no alcohol, salad, ham, and pineapple. That's it. Salad, ham, and pineapple.
0: Ham, huh? That's a surprising one for me. Okay.
1: Terry says, you can do it. Drink lots of water and stick to veggies, fruits, lean meats, no sweets, no carbs, and start by fasting. You don't need to eat three times a day.
0: I'm already on it, bud.
1: Veronica is another one that's saying, you can do this. Intermittent fasting works. Didn't you try that one time?
0: I did. And it's a good kickoff to get yourself back into the mode. I don't know if you have to stick with it the whole time, but it'll get you jump-started anyways in this process. Where's one that really just talks about their hate for you?
1: And Michael wrote, just have one meal a day and walk 6 miles outdoors.
0: Wait, I mean, what?
1: You're like a hiker now.
0: But this is not a survival situation.
1: 1-800-330-9999. It's Anna and Raven. You have advice for Raven?
2: All right. So I used to wrestle, and I'm a certified personal trainer. I'm not taking clients or anything like that. Mm-hmm. This is an ad, or I'm not trying to advertise anything. But I can help you do this, man. If you really think you can do it, and you're going to sign up for it.
1: Sir, Raven has no willpower. He will not do anything.
0: Zero extra time as well.
1: He has a big talk, and he'll say he's going to do all these things, but when nobody's looking, he's going to eat three bagels, and he's never going to go on his treadmill ever.
0: Okay. All right. Whatever. All I'm saying is that if you have some verbal advice, I'll take it quickly now, sir. I've got no time to show up and train. Yeah. There'll be no steam or sauna time. There'll be none of that.
1: I'm
0: very busy.
1: Do you understand now why I'm not concerned about losing my two vacation days?
2: It's a math game. It's a numbers game, man. Just count the calories and expend more than you put in. That's all there is to it.
0: That's really that easy.
1: Yep.
0: See, I'm going to be fine. I'm just not going to eat the next 3 weeks, and I'll be fine.
1: Until you get hungry, and then you eat everything.
2: Yeah, don't do that, because then your body's going to shut down. Right. So you can't not eat. You definitely have to eat, but you just have to do it like in a normal fashion.
1: One time I tried to talk to Raven about balancing proteins with sugars, because he would just come in here with armfuls of fruit. And I'm like, yeah, but you need to put like some cheese or some nuts.
0: No.
1: And he looked at me like I had grown a second head. So although your heart is in the right place and your logic is sensible, you are talking to somebody that doesn't listen. So unfortunately, it's never going to happen. Luckily for me, because I get to keep my vacation days.
0: Yeah, you guys all get ready to pay me off in 3 weeks.
1: Mm-hmm.
0: Okay, that's what's going to happen there. I appreciate your support, sir. I'm going to do this.
2: Listen, don't let this segment get lost. I want to hear about it in a few weeks. And good luck, Raven.
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9: Coming up, it's Pick'em News. Three news stories that are trending right now, but you only get to hear about one. And Raven picks which one it is.
10: Don't be jelly. 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
9: Okay, so you have a lot of really great options today, including a new restaurant where you can get very comfortable. 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
9: Also, why Universal Studios is making all their neighbors super angry. And what happens when a venomous snake is living in your head? 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
2: Three news stories that are trending right now. You only get to hear about one, and Raven gets to pick which one it is.
0: It's an awesome responsibility, and I accept.
2: Okay, here are your three options for today. Number one, steakhouse offers new dining.
0: What?
2: Number two, newest Universal Studios roller coaster is tormenting neighbors.
0: I mean, obviously, just move. Move your home.
2: Number three, venomous snake found in high school player's helmet.
0: You know what? It might surprise you, but that already popped up on my algorithm. I'm going to go with the nude steakhouse. Why not? Here we go.
3: Let's do a nude dinner. Please allow people to express themselves at our place.
2: That is the chef of a restaurant in Florida that has created a once-a-month pop-up nude dinner.
0: Oh, God.
4: Class Soiree Steakhouse in Hollywood is the talk of the town and also social media. Rod Alley is the chef and owner. He came up with the once-a-month concept to get new business and to generate some real buzz.
2: Yes.
0: I mean, it'll get people talking about it.
2: Absolutely.
0: I just don't know whether or not this is a good idea. What if you drop your steak knife?
2: There's a lot of questions
0: I
2: have.
0: I mean, what color are the linen napkins? They better be black, because I don't want to see things popping up on those.
2: Safety issues all around.
0: Oh, gosh.
4: New dining experience costs between $150 and $300. And in case you were wondering, the city of Hollywood says the new dining is legal because the workers there, they're clothed.
5: Okay, interesting.
2: Oh!
0: That is interesting. I don't know if it's interesting.
2: Oh!
0: I'm looking at the photos right now of the Class Soiree.
2: Mm-hmm.
0: It doesn't look very classy. I got to be honest with you.
2: At first, I was so here's the part that's been a little bit controversial.
0: Mm-hmm.
2: Single women pay $150, while single men are charged $250.
0: I mean, they ought to be paying like five. Let's be honest. All right, who's cleaning up their areas here? Just the amount of hairnets it's going to take to. Oh, this is all wrong.
2: Couples pay $300 to go. It's a 5-course dinner. It includes a champagne toast.
0: Yep.
2: So you get an appetizer, an hors d'oeuvre.
0: What are you toasting?
2: Surfing.
0: We're celebrating.
2: It's only for 15 to 20 people on the first Monday of the month.
0: This is a swinger steak club. That's what this is.
2: And that's what they said. They said that's not what it is at all.
0: Uh-huh.
2: That there's a big movement to all natural, and it doesn't have to be always about other stuff.
0: Okay.
2: You know what
0: erotic
2: I mean?
0: Situations,
2: correct.
0: Right. It can only be about you expressing yourself while naked.
2: Now, the guests don't walk in the restaurant nude. Like, they don't get, like, valet the car. They just get out of the car and they're naked.
0: Thank God for the rest of us in the strip mall. Right. Yeah.
2: They arrive fully dressed, and then they change once they're inside. Now, they are given robes in case they want to put the robes on because it does get chilly in the restaurant. In case it gets cold. I'm always cold. If I go into a restaurant, I'm the old lady that's got the sweater, you know, always. And then,
0: You can wear just the sweater while you're at the
2: nude
0: steakhouse.
2: What if I just wear the sweater? And the good news is that you receive a towel and a seat cover for when you sit down.
0: That is good news for you and the next patron.
2: So you put the you put the seat cover on.
0: I think I figured it out.
2: But then the towel goes on your lap in case you spill anything.
0: Yeah, okay.
2: And I was thinking about like steakhouse. Like you said, the steak knife is a problem.
0: Mm-hmm.
2: You order the French onion soup. It can be a problem.
0: Yeah,
2: like, what are the biggest traps of new dining at a steakhouse kind of thing?
0: Is that Montreal seasoning or is that something that fell off of your body?
2: Ew.
0: Is that like, I mean, just there's a million things wrong with this. It's all bad.
2: I would stare at you. I would just stare.
0: I want your body to be well done, but I want the steak to be medium rare. That's
2: okay.
0: All I could.
2: Yep.
0: Never in my life. Nope.
2: I have my reservations next Monday.
0: Oh,
2: so
0: no.
2: I'll let you know how it goes.
0: Nope.
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9: The lost art of talking to strangers. When was the last time you just struck up a conversation with a rando? Just had a deep conversation, didn't know them 45 seconds ago, and now here you go.
10: Yeah, it's interesting that that is very rare. And when you do it, it's memorable most times.
9: It's a gift. It's actually a gift my husband has.
10: But I don't know if it's always a gift.
9: Paul, my husband can like, next thing I know, he's in a deep conversation with a stranger. And I'm like, how did that happen? Mm. Where did it go? But there's a reason why we're not good at it anymore. And it's because of our phones. So how do you get that skill back? We've got an expert for that. It's coming up next. I wish

0: 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It's 93.5 The Bubble.
1: I thought about you this weekend, Tom. Joining us, it's Tom Carroll and Taylor Freeman. Tom has written a new book. It's called The Lost Art of Random Conversations. When you ask somebody how they are and going deeper on it, and I walked into Whole Foods checking out, and I said to the cashier, "Hey, how are you today?" And she looked me dead in the eye, and she's like, "I'm exhausted. I could really use a nap."
0: Mm.
1: And I didn't know how to respond.
0: Yeah, it got too real right there for a moment, right? There's a little bit revealing. I'm vulnerable over here.
1: Right, and I was just expecting her to be like, "Great, how are you?" And I was going to respond, "Great, how are you? Let's keep going with our lives, you know?"
0: Superficial nonsense.
1: Tom, this is exactly what the book is about, The Lost Art of Random Conversations and being able to connect with people.
2: Exactly. Yeah. And your story is perfect, Anna. It's funny. I swear 60% of stories I get from people happen at Whole Foods. I don't know what it is about that place. Yeah. I mean, two roads diverge in that moment, right? We either go towards how are you? And it's the pleasantries of the fine and good. Or it's, hey, am I going to be 10, 20% more honest with you and let you know what's actually happening? Which, if we roll the dice, is probably a hard day for a lot of people, which is what you got in response.
1: Tom is wearing a shirt right now that says, "I talk to strangers."
0: It's interesting to me, Tom, because I think so many people were caught up in our own stuff every single day that it's just easier for us to stay focused on the task at hand and move on quickly. But we miss out on so many things in life when we do that.
2: Absolutely. One of the catalyst stories of where Lost Art of Random Conversations came from, I'm getting off a plane from Uganda, where I lived at the time of all places, into JFK. My dad picks me up, and our tradition then is go get Chipotle. So we get our burritos, we're walking out, and I see this older gentleman walking in with a medical mask on, holding crumpled up latex gloves. And all I can think is, like, what is going on with this guy right now? And I feel this strong pain in my gut to, like, say, I want to know what's going on with this guy. I want to hear his story. And I make that move that you made, Anna, and I say, "Excuse me, sir, can I ask how your day is going?" And I guess I said it in such a way with enough clear curiosity that he took a breath and he says, "You know what? I think this is the best day of my life." And my dad and I are standing there like, whoa, obviously that's not what you're expecting to hear. And he says, "I just came from the hospital. Today I'm a grandfather for the first time, and I'm getting burritos for my daughter, my son-in-law, and I."
1: Oh, that's so fun.
2: That's not going to be every conversation. And yet the fact that that is possible means that there is so much depth beneath the iceberg of people that we could access in any moment. And it's all about getting the reps in and having enough curiosity and an open mind in a given moment to be able to give someone that space they might need to share about either a good or bad thing that's happening in their life.
0: I gotta be real. I'm fascinated right now. You get off a plane from Uganda and you go to Chipotle and the pain in your stomach is asking this man a question, not either of the foods that you ate in either of these places here. How does it come about that you decide to write this book, and how do you two meet, and how does this all work together?
2: We've got a lot of different layers in our relationship. I mean, if we were on the show a year ago, you'd find two romantic partners building an intimate relationship a year and a half in. You'd find two co-founders of The Lost Art of Random Conversations, and you'd find two co-inhabitants of a 1989 Airstream traveling around rural America.
1: So you guys were like the RV couple.
0: At one point.
3: Yeah, at one point.
1: Wow, that's fascinating.
3: It's been 11 months on the road, meandering, following the invitations, seeing where we were supposed to be.
1: And you just talked to randoms the whole time throughout.
2: A lot of randoms. We did a whole plethora of things. So we were building a lot of the back end of the business and trying to live the message as much as possible by talking to people along the way, collecting stories, kind of figuring out both content and stories for the book, things for our personal experiences. And we were also visiting family. We were taking care of people's dogs.
3: Weddings.
2: Staying at campgrounds.
1: Yeah.
0: It's amazing.
1: No, I know that you, like, a big point of this is that excessive phone use has created social anxiety.
2: Yep.
1: And people no longer know how to speak face to face. Best practices on how you can do it, exactly how to make these connections. And that's going to be coming up next.
4: We're late.
5: I forgot my lunch.
4: Of course you did.
6: Ah, yes. Back to school mornings in the Midlands. You're crawling down Harbison, fighting traffic on 378. Somebody in the back seat just remembered they need 30 glue sticks by first period.
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1: When was the last time you had a real conversation with a stranger? Not the pleasantry. How are you? Good, thanks. Yeah, me too. And then you just move on with your day. The Lost Art of Random Conversations is a book by Tom Carroll. And he's joining us today because he's saying, because of our phones, we forgot how to talk to people in person face-to-face.
0: Well, I think that a lot of it has to do is it's the me generation, right? Anna, what am I thinking right now? What am I involved in right now? Because that's the most important thing, the center of the universe. And that's a problem. Well, your phone just gives that to you.
1: And the reports of people being lonely are at a all-time high. So how do you fix that? How do you actually have meaningful face-to-face connection without feeling like a weirdo? That's coming up next.

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1: The Lost Art of Random Conversations. Joining us, it's Tom Carroll, who wrote the book, along with Taylor Freeman. You start random conversations with people because we have forgotten how to do that because of our phones.
2: Correct.
1: All right, so I see here that you brought a container filled. What's happening here?
2: Yeah. So we've got our little statue. This started as sort of a Greek, I don't know if you've seen in someone's garden, they've got like an Aristotle figure with an open head. And we've got a bunch of slips of paper in here, like a little game. And they all have different random questions on them on what I call the vulnerability spectrum. So one question may be, what's been exciting you recently? The other might be, what would someone never believe just by looking at you? We're trying to bring a little bit more of an everyday interaction level to it. A strong community, in my opinion, is when people all feel like they belong. And the easiest way to articulate that is by checking in with one another on a daily basis, ideally. Hey, what's going on with you? How's your mother? How's that thing you were working on? Little micro moments that actually stack and build lasting trust.
1: But face to face, not just on text. Face to face, like getting back to old school, actually talking to people.
3: Picking up the phone and calling people.
1: Right.
3: Too.
1: Yeah. All right, let's do it. Let's do this.
0: Yeah. Human
1: let's
0: experience. Go.
1: Okay. Talking to each other.
0: All right, okay, who's beautiful. Pulling the question? Taylor, you pull the question.
3: Let's see, Anna. If you could have dinner with anyone living, but they had to be a non-celebrity, who would you have dinner with?
1: Oh, why? I was going to say Amy Poehler, and then you said a non-celebrity.
3: A non-celebrity.
1: Yep. You know, one of our bosses is a very, very good friend of mine, and we're so busy that I never get to talk to her or see her anymore. Now, Raven, now you have time to think.
0: Yeah. I mean, I think always the answer is always going to be my mom. Just there's always more time to spend with your mom. And she's alive. So I can say that.
1: Oh. Mm-hmm.
0: That's the answer.
1: All right. Fair. So if we were going to talk to each other and start a conversation, like now I would have to ask him about his mom. Like, why do you like your mom?
2: Great question.
0: That would be a good way.
1: Why do you like your mom, Raven?
0: She provided for me, gave me life, you know, all those things.
3: What's something like that you don't know about your mom, and how would you find that out?
0: You know, my mom was a bit of a wild child when she was married to my father, and they were divorced at a very young age. So I remember growing up with my stepdad. So whenever my mother shares photos or stories with me about, you know, her and my dad doing things, it's a lot of times an eye-opener for me because it just wasn't always talked about all the time, and they were wild.
1: Joining us, it's Tom Carroll. He's the author of The Lost Art of Random Conversations, and Taylor Freeman is here with us as well. So we're doing this random thing where we're pulling out questions to learn how to speak to each other again because we've all forgotten how to do that because of social media and our phones.
0: Damn you, phone. Damn you.
1: Yeah.
2: How dare you.
1: All right, Taylor, what do we have next?
3: Okay. Raven, you're going to go first with this one.
0: Okay.
3: What's something you're proud of that has nothing to do with work?
0: Oh, gosh. I'm proud of the success of my son's business. He's done really, really great over the last few years, and it's kind of changed a lot of dynamics in our family. He had a time where, like me, he was kind of crazy as a youth, and I was a little bit worried about him. But, you know, he's got great business, got great family. I love my future daughter-in-law. They're getting married in 3 weeks.
3: Ooh,
0: so
3: congrats.
0: It's an exciting time, and it's definitely a thing where there's two sides of that coin, and I got lucky on this one. So let's keep that going. Yeah.
1: So like a practical way, if somebody wants to start a conversation, how do you do it naturally where you're not being an awkward person and people think like you're a creep?
2: It's a good question, Anna. Generally, start slower because ironically, they can feel quite disingenuous in a day-to-day context.
0: It feels good to share, you know, and we share every day. To share different parts that, you know, you don't think you're going to be talking about or revealing that day, there's nothing wrong with it. Lean in. That's what I would say.
1: Right. And be present.
2: Exactly.
1: The Lost Art of Random Conversations by Tom Carroll. You can get all the info at
2: randomconvo.com.
1: Thank you, guys.
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3: Recently called to the home of an 80-year-old to make heads or tails of another roofing company's quote. I saw the quote. I couldn't make heads or tails of it either. 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
10: Yeah.
9: Yep.
10: It's good for them.
9: You know what? It wasn't me. 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
1: Here come tonight's winning numbers. Let's start things off this evening with the number 26. Right after that, America, we have the number 67.
2: 67.
1: 69.
2: Oh.
1: 66. And we'll round it out tonight with the number 4. And tonight's winning Powerball number 9.
2: You know what my mom would say?
0: Yeah.
2: Those are some ugly numbers on that. Those are ugly numbers.
0: Well, they weren't for somebody out there. One person, right? One winner?
2: One winner. One Powerball ticket was sold in Illinois, matched all 6 numbers. $1.04 billion.
0: Wow.
2: Yes. 4, 26, 66, 67, 69, and Powerball 9.
0: Listen, I would have never guessed those ones. Quick Pick did them right. Good for them. Congratulations.
2: I always want to know, and that's the one thing they never say, is was it a Quick Pick or was it your own numbers? I'm always curious about that.
0: Do they not tell us? I felt like they do over time.
2: I mean, it might come out, but I think it's not like reported.
0: The night of. Sometimes. I don't know.
2: If you're looking at all the news today, that ticket that was sold in Illinois, they're not telling you, that was a Quick Pick, you know, they don't tell you that. If they took the lump cash payout, it's $450 million, but that's before taxes. Or you could take the, you know, where they pay you every year and it's over
0: the
2: 29
0: annuity.
2: Years. Yeah, and that's the lump cash. So it doesn't matter. When you're talking about that much money, who cares?
0: Yeah,
2: who cares?
0: I love this, that this has become the entire article every single time now. It's like, well, if you take the cash payout, it's going to be this, and then taxes approximately. It's just people that are just so mad.
2: I know.
0: Like, just stop writing that. Who even cares about those things? Those numbers don't matter. If you won, your life is forever changed. Congratulations.
2: Absolutely. And your children and your children's children, too.
0: You would like to hope so, yes.
2: Also trending today, Kansas City Chiefs had a press conference yesterday, and when Travis Kelce stepped up to the mic, the first question out of the gate was about the wedding. Here's his response.
3: It was a fun off season, man. Wedding was the best night of my life. And I appreciate everybody who came out and celebrated and, you know, had fun with us. So it was a crazy night. It was full of a lot of celebration, but it's football, baby.
2: It's football, baby.
0: It's football, baby.
2: Can I
0: get a new question, he says.
2: Here's the thing. It's been over a month now. It's been like 5 weeks since they got married at Madison Square Garden.
0: Mm-hmm.
2: She has not released a photo. Not a single photo has been released of that wedding.
0: It's really remarkable, honestly, that it hasn't leaked in any way, shape, or form. It really is.
2: Inside Edition came here and did an article about me because I wore my wedding dress, and I said, I'm going to wear my wedding dress every day until she reveals a photo of her wedding dress. That lasted 72 minutes.
0: Yeah, I'm so glad that you broke that idea.
2: Yeah,
0: because
2: I was like, when is she going to do it?
0: Yeah.
2: Like, is there a plan?
0: You would have had, like, sweat stains and whatnot on it. It would have been gross.
2: It would have been disgusting. But I just don't know. Is she ever going to do it? Like, she has to. And then the rumor is that she's working on new music right now. I don't know if that's true, a new album. And then does it come out with the new album? It all comes out together as her love album? Because I'm here for that, too.
0: Imagine. Oh, my gosh. Taylor Swift just keeping you in suspense. This has never happened before,
2: no,
0: really.
2: No, never. She's not the master of this at all. Not at all.
0: No.
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1: They could be hot. They could be cold. Anna and Raven play Am I Close?
2: We were so close! So close.
3: Am I close? You think you know about things that surround you in life, but do you really? Producer Justin, what are we talking about today?
1: Well, here we are in this time of year where the so-called dog days. What are the dog days of summer? When are they? And why are they called that?
3: Fantastic question. Here's how it works. Raven and I, we put 30 seconds on the clock each. We give what we think it's about, and then we ask Justin, are we close? Raven, you go first. On your mark, get set, go.
0: This feels unfair because I have no idea. I wanted to hear you fumble first. I would say the dog days of summer have all to do with the fact that it's been nice and warm most places for a long enough time now where you've enjoyed yourself, and now you're just lazy and you're laying around waiting for a change, looking for something different to excite you on a daily basis. Sometimes my dog goes outside, he just lays down in the sun, and I think he's going to pass out or die there. But he seems content enough until I get up and go to the back door, and he's like, let me in, Dad. I want a snack.
3: Okay. All right. 30 seconds on the clock for me. I mark. It's set. Go. I'm going to bet the dog days of summer are somehow attributed to some author along the time that used the term in a book. Now, what book that is or what it is, I have no clue. But I think it does relate to the fact that the more hot it gets, the more dogs become lethargic. And it was observed at some point that as they lay down and as they become more lethargic, it's the dog days of summer when they stop running around and jumping up and giving you kisses and, and loving and all that thing. And I think the dog days of summer are probably the first and second week of August because that's when people are, oh, that's it, my time is up.
1: All right, well. Well done, both of you. You're pretty close with a number of things there. The lethargy, for sure, that comes from it with the heat. So the dog days, they run, it's flexible, but it's approximately like early July through about mid-August. That's every year annually what the dog days are. So the dog days come from the reference to the dog star, Sirius, which is in the constellation Canis Major, the big dog. And it's the brightest star in the sky.
3: It has nothing to do with authors or books.
0: Did you see how excited he got when he said the big dog some sort of star?
3: Yes.
1: And in the Greek, Sirius translates to the scorcher. So now the rise of the star in the constellation in the sky coincides with the hottest days of summer. So that's why it was associated with the dog star, so it became the dog days, according to ancient civilizations, Greeks and Romans and Egyptians.
3: All those people.
1: But the common associations with the dog days, you get the heat, you get the humidity, storms, but you get lethargy. It affects people physically as well.
0: Especially dogs.
1: Mad dogs. They also attribute bad luck to it sometimes as well. And then that period breaks, mid-August to the end of August. It morphs into the more pleasant Indian summer, for lack of a better term, and it calms back down again.
0: Mm-hmm.
3: Wait a minute. So it has nothing to do with Stephen King or Toni Morrison writing
1: about
3: it? Oh, okay. No. All right. So I wasn't close at all. You were just being kind.
1: Well, Homer in the Iliad compared Achilles' armor glistening like the dog star Sirius because it was so bright and shiny you could see it from so far away.
0: Okay, you lost me. I just thought a dog was taking a nap.
3: So smart.

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12: 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Couples Court is coming up next.
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5: Okay, so I only like dogs online. I don't like dogs in real life. And my mother-in-law comes over every weekend to visit the kids. And she brings her super big, hairy, slobbering dog. My youngest child is clearly allergic to the dog because she always gets hives. The dog leaves hair everywhere. The worst part is when we're eating dinner, the dog is around the dinner table begging for scraps and messing with everyone. So I really, really want Eric to tell his mom to leave the dog at home, but he doesn't feel like he should do that.
0: Eric, what's the deal?
6: Well, I mean, ever since, you know, Dad died, it's been kind of hard on her, and the dog seems to be a great companion for her. So, you know, maybe let's just get him his own dog bowl so that the dog isn't at the table trying to eat with us. So just trying to find some ways to try to compromise, but it's kind of hard to tell Mom to leave the dog at home because that's kind of what's helping her through some of these rough times, you know?
0: It's a hard thing, right? Because, listen, I got to tell you, in my life, the dream for me would be to have a job that I could bring my dog with me everywhere. And had it not been for some bad person here whose dog bit somebody here years ago, I'd be doing it and forcing it upon you every day.
4: Anna and I would hate it. And you know how I feel about that. It's like I love my dog. I love my pets. But I don't love everybody else's dogs all up on me and their fur and all that. So I could understand, Brandy, where you're coming from. It gets tricky because it's your mother-in-law coming over with the dog every weekend.
0: And it's her only companion at a certain age, right? Like, that's a viable thing for a lot of people of a certain age.
4: Can't you just use, I'm not going to say as an excuse as a mother of a child with severe allergies, but can't you just say, obviously there's a reaction. The child, our baby has a reaction to the dog. It'd be better if you left the dog at home. Can't you use that?
0: I'm guessing that might actually lessen the amount of times that she comes over to visit. Is that your fear, Eric?
6: Well, yeah, not only that, but my bigger concern is that I want her to be able to have a good time. You know, she's concerned about her dog and everything else. And, you know, I want her to be able to be comfortable, especially when she's coming to see her, you know, the grandkids, especially with the situation she's in. So,
0: yeah,
6: I mean, it's kind of hard. It's definitely a catch-22 kind of on both sides, you know?
0: Brandy, is there any way like that, you know, if the dog was coming to visit, that this could be made easier?
5: I just don't understand why she can't leave the dog at home. He's disgusting. It's only a couple hours, and she's here to spend time with her grandchildren. So that's where her focus should be.
4: It's fair. I mean, it's only a few hours a week. I don't necessarily see what the big deal is. I could understand where Eric gets concerned. He doesn't want to upset his mom. But would you ask your mother to please leave her pet at home whenever she came to visit you?
0: I might feel unwelcome. 1-800-330-9999. Whose side are you on? It's the Couples Court with Anna and Raven.
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9: If your mother-in-law was so attached to her dog that every time she came to your home, every weekend when she came for a meal, she would bring that puppy, and that puppy would shed, and that puppy would drool, and that puppy would give your son hives, and the dog would just beg at the table. Would you say to your mother-in-law, you got to leave the dog at home? Because Brandy says, yeah, that's exactly what you got to tell your mom, Eric. Tell her no more.
10: Yeah, but Eric says, listen, ever since my dad died, this is her only person. This is her being. This is kind of her reason for being. It's her best friend. It brings her comfort. So she brings the dog everywhere she goes. I don't want my mom to feel like we're disinviting her from the house here. I want her to be comfortable when she comes here.
9: What do you think? 1-800-330-9999. Shannon, whose side are you on?
11: Her side, 100%. If that dog is making a mess and is making the kids get hives, leave it at home.
10: Oh, I can't ever vote against a dog. This goes against every moral of my fiber or fiber of my, you know what I mean?
9: I just don't understand why they don't lean into more that their son or daughter may be allergic. I don't know why they don't lean into that, because that's your answer, because no grandmother is going to want to put their grandchild in jeopardy.
10: Unless that grandmother's like, get tougher.
9: Whose side are you on? 1-800-330-9999. It's a couple's court.

0: Heights.
1: It's 93.5 The Bubble, the Soda City spot to pop in and feel good with us. Ann and Raven, right now.
2: Oh, it's not going the way I thought on our Facebook page, at Ann and Raven. What would you do if your mother-in-law came over every weekend to see the grandkids and have dinner with you, but she brought her dog, and you're not a dog person, you know? It's tough. And she's not. She's not a dog person. She doesn't like the dog is hairy. She doesn't like the dog slobber. She thinks that her child, is allergic because they get hives
1: maybe
2: all the
1: slightly.
2: Time. Yeah, but Eric's like, ever since my dad died, it's all she's got is that puppy.
1: Yeah, I mean, listen, when you get older, a lot of times for people, this is their whole universe, their whole reason for existing, right? So if your mom is comfortable and most comfortable when she has her dog with her, it's kind of hard to be like, listen, I think you should leave the dog at home. Personally, myself, I'd be worried that my mom would be like, okay, not say anything and just not come over as often now.
2: Yeah, a lot of our text messages coming in. Let's see. Let's look at our Facebook at Anna and Raven. It's rude to bring your pet with you to someone's house without asking. But is it rude for your mom? Like, I feel like your mom gets different
1: your mom
2: set of
1: gets
2: rules.
1: To do whatever.
2: Yeah.
1: Right.
2: Yeah. What do you think? 1-800-330-9999. Maria?
3: I'm on his side. I'm in a very similar situation myself. I lost my dad in February, and I need to go to my mom's house on a daily basis just to let the dog out. It would be much easier if she rehomed the dog, but that's not an option. This is her life.
1: Right.
3: It's her companion. It's her dog. I literally drop everything every day to go let out her pit bull, which I used to be terrified of. But he is the sweetest dog ever. I get the hair. I get the drool. I'm also a grandmother, so, I get, and I have four kids, so I get all of that, but like she said herself, it's only a couple of hours, you know? Enjoy the time you have with his mom, because it goes quick.
1: Tommy, what do you think? Whose side are you on?
4: I'm on his side. She is clearly making up excuses because she just doesn't want the dog at her house. I don't believe that her child even has allergies. She's probably just saying that to make herself feel better. If that mother-in-law wants to bring the dog and it brings her comfort, she can suck it up for a couple hours a week and clean her house and sweep afterwards.
1: Mm, yeah. To me, hives are the mark of a lie when it comes to an allergic reaction. I got to see these hives. How large are they? How believable are these hives, Anna?
2: I don't want to say she's lying about the kid. That's not a fair thing to say either.
5: The verdict is in. Jury foreman, what are the results?
2: Eric, our audience agreed with you today. If it means so much to her, Brandy, this seems like something you're going to have to sacrifice to keep everybody happy, especially your mother-in-law.
6: Okay. Well, maybe we can start having dinner outside while it's still warm. Maybe that will help. At least we'll all be outside. There'll be more air. And I don't really have to be around the dog as much, and neither does my daughter. And the dog will still be there, and his mom can be happy.
1: Fair point. Good idea. Might also suggest some grooming. That might lessen the allergy reaction as well. Mm-hmm. And clean the dog up. Then you might not feel as kind of, icked out about it. Eric, you get the votes here, but still some work to be done for everybody to be comfortable, I think.
7: Yes, but I'm more so happy that it won't be as big a deal to try to take the dog away from mom. I think we'll be able to, have a compromise where everybody can kind of be happy in this one. And I'm glad mom will have her dog because it means a lot to her at this point. So I'm happy that they decided that I was right.
2: You got a problem too? Send an email. couplescore@annaandraven.com.
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3: What do you think is the most stressful day of the year? Like you said, a poll, and they figured out what it was. 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But I don't think it's, by a long shot, the most stressful day of the year.
1: Well, it's probably like, you know, it depends on who you're talking to. Eye of the beholder.
3: Yeah, it's coming up next.

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1: Top two most stressful days of the year. The day before the first day of school.
0: Okay.
1: And the actual first day of school.
0: Oh, no.
1: That's what the poll said. And I heard that. I'm like, I don't know. There's a lot of days during the year that are stressful. But as I'm sitting here, you know, half the country has already gone back to school. The other half is getting ready to go back. Mm. And as I'm sitting here and I'm going through my emails, there's 1,000 from the school. All the back-to-school things they need, all the forms they need fill out. Am I going to get insurance on the Chromebooks? The health department needs all the paperwork by Friday. Like, there's a lot.
0: Yeah,
1: there's a lot.
0: And to be fair, you're removed from the fact that you're not doing drop-off. Like, you're not, you know, you don't have that added morning stress.
1: Exactly.
0: Which is, you know, for a lot of people, that's really, really bad.
1: Well, the bigger problem this year is that I do pickup for school, and she's moving to a new school, so it's a different time.
0: Yeah.
1: Yeah, and my little one's going into third grade. My older one is going into high school. She's going into senior year of high school. It's tough, though. But when you think about the most stressful day of the year, I think there's other days that tend to be more stressful.
0: Yeah.
1: Raven, producer Sophia, producer Justin, like if you had to rank them, the most stressful day of the year, what would it be?
0: Well, I got stressed out yesterday because I forget what you and I were talking about, but I have not had a physical in like a year and a half. And I used to be like on top of all these different things. And it just so happened, like I had one scheduled one time and they called me and they canceled. They had to move the time and that time didn't work. And you know, when you go for the physical is when you make the appointment for the next physical. So all of a sudden you look back and you're like, wait a minute, it's been 18 months till somebody looked at me. And, yeah, I'm stressed about the physical. The day of the physical, I'm stressed. And then I'm stressed until I get all the results.
1: Because you think you're going
0: to
1: die.
0: Oh, yeah, of course. Right. I mean, when you haven't talked to the doctor in a long time and then you go see them and they look at you in that grave face, you're like, my life is over.
1: Sophia, most stressful day of the year?
2: I feel extra overwhelmed and scared on daylight savings, specifically when we lose an hour.
1: What do you think happens?
2: I lose sleep, and then I get really angry.
0: Okay, so you're just upset about what it's going to do to you cumulatively.
2: Yes, 100%.
0: Not like I'm not going to wake up and go to work.
2: Oh, no. I think I will wake up, and I'm going to wake up mad.
0: Okay.
2: And then also, it starts getting darker earlier.
0: Fair.
2: So I'm stressed.
1: Yeah.
0: Honest.
1: I don't know if I get stressed. I think I have, like, the same thing as you, Sophia, where I'm just, like, dreading it.
2: Yeah.
1: But I think, didn't they figure out that we're not doing that anymore? The country's all going to stay the same? They
3: still
1: do that every year.
0: Yeah.
3: I don't know.
2: They lie.
0: Justin, most stressful day of the year.
3: For me, with the holidays, with my family, I do a lot of the cooking and the food prep. And with Thanksgiving, there's plenty of lead time, plenty of time to build up to it. With Christmas, there's plenty of time to get ready for it and build up. But Easter sneaks up on me every year. So every year, I'm in like a tense kind of mode where I have to, because I always have to travel too. It's never at my place. So I have to travel. And for some reason, Easter Sunday, it's always the hardest day of the year for me to cook and to food prep and to plan for all this stuff.
1: The resurrection of Jesus is very stressful.
0: I was going to say, I thought it was going to be his religious ambiguity, but no. Turns out it's not. It's
1: just
0: the meal.
1: Cooking.
3: No,
1: just
3: the cooking. Logistics. The logistics overwhelm me.
1: Yeah. For me, any moving day is the most stressful day of the year.
0: Oh, that's a big one.
1: Like, whenever you have to move somewhere where you wake up and that's the day when the trucks are coming and you got to pack everything up and you can't leave anything at the old house and is the emotions that are attached with it, too.
0: Am I going to finish? How are we going to eat when we get there? The exhaustion of the process, even if you're not lifting the boxes, it's a lot.
1: And the last time, the truck wasn't big enough, and now we're just going to leave a couch. We're just going to leave it. Not mine anymore.
0: Is it going to fit up the hallway of the new place?
1: Oh,
0: do we have to saw one end of it off?
1: The bed, the mattress didn't fit. Like, all of it is stressful.
0: Yeah.
1: What do you think is the most stressful day of the year? Or do you agree? Do you think it's school? 1-800-330-9999.
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1: Do you think that the first day of school or the day before the first day of school are the most stressful days of the year? That's what a poll found. I found that I understand. There's a lot of forms. There's a lot to read. There's a lot to digest. And the kids are nervous and the teachers, everybody's nervous, right?
0: You got to wake up earlier, all that.
1: Got to get into a routine.
0: Adjust everything.
1: Oh, yeah. I can see where it's stressful. But the most stressful day of the year? What do you think is the most stressful day of the year if it's not that? And on our text line, it says freshman drop off first day of college. That's stressful. That's stressful for everybody. The kids are afraid. Parents are sad and afraid. You don't know if you have everything that they need.
0: It's packed up the car. Same thing, though, right?
1: I don't know. It's kind of similar.
0: Drop your kid off to boot camp, right? Anything like that. Anything where you're departing with family members, that's going to be stressful.
1: Somebody wrote tax day.
0: Okay. Yeah, that could be bad.
1: That could be stressful.
0: That could be bad.
1: Raven starts talking about taxes January 2nd.
0: Yeah, but I love it. That's the difference. I live for tax day. Other people are like, you know, they hate it.
1: What do you think is the most stressful day of the year? 1-800-330-9999.

0: 93.5 The Bubble.
1: They say that the night before the first day of school and the first day of school are the two most stressful days of the year.
0: You know, if I had to look at the percentages, I would say for the overall population, right? But I think that every person has their own day that could be worse per the year.
1: I think it's stressful for the kids and for the teachers, but as a parent, I'm like, all right, let's go.
0: Yeah, you know? Bye. Yeah, thank God.
1: Back into routine. What do you think is the most stressful day of the year? 1-800-330-9999. Amy.
2: So as a parent, I find that camp registration day is very stressful.
1: Oh, yeah.
2: It always happens in like January, right after Christmas. Summer is like months away, and you're supposed to like figure out what days, what camps, and it always fills up quickly.
0: Yeah.
2: So that is very stressful.
0: And you got to have their A, B, C choices because different courses and things fill up right away. I just went through this with train tickets. Oh my God. Premium, super premium. Oh. What are you paying? How many people are showing up? You're right. It's terrible.
2: Oh, it's terrible. Yeah. It's like enrollment starts in January 12th at 9 a.m. You're like, well, now at 8:45, I'm refreshing my computer to make sure I can get them in this.
1: Say to your 7-year-old, I hope you want to take creative writing.
0: Right.
1: That's the only thing that was left.
0: Right. Yeah. I think Anna's most stressful days I've ever witnessed as a parent were her in the queue for Taylor Swift tickets.
1: Those were stressful days.
0: Yeah.
1: I don't ever want to do that again.
0: Rebecca, most stressful day of the year. What is it?
3: It's always the day before the vacation. Getting everything together, making sure you have everything, making sure the kids have everything, making sure that we have the ride to the airport, that we don't miss anything or the plane isn't delayed. It stresses me out. I feel like the vacation can't possibly begin until my butt is in the seat of the plane.
1: 100%.
3: Because it is so stressful preparing to be not stressed out.
0: And you always feel like you forgot something. Savannah, most stressful day of the year. What is it?
4: The most stressful day of the year is any Monday after you've been gone on a week vacation.
1: Absolutely.
0: I'll tell you what's worse. You come back from vacation on Wednesday or Thursday and go to work the next day. Oh. I've only now started doing that where I come back on a Wednesday or Thursday and I'm like, you know what? I'm going to take Friday too.
1: But people like that because you know you only eat. It's like dipping your toe back into the pool. I don't know. I kind of flip-flop on how I feel about that, but I can see the allure of getting back and knowing you only have to go for a day or two and then you have a weekend again.
0: The problem is it crashes the last day of my vacation even harder. I'm all my mindset is I got to get back and then I got to be dressed tomorrow and I got to go.
1: A couple weeks ago when we were away, I had a friend that was visiting from out of town and she wasn't coming to visit me. Mm. She was coming to visit her family.
0: Right.
1: And she said, can you get together for dinner on Sunday? And I knew it was the Sunday night after we had been gone for a week and it was all that. And I was sitting there and I was talking to her at dinner and she's like, I just feel like you're not present. I go, well, you're here like on a Sunday scary. It's
0: right.
1: A super Sunday scary.
0: Right.
1: Because now I have to go back after I haven't been to work in 10 days. Like it's a lot.
0: Yeah. Well, your friend's a bad person.
1: Well,
0: bad planning.
1: She loves to psychoanalyze me. Tim, what do you think is the most stressful day of the year?
5: I tend to lean towards that anniversary date when you got that review, the yearly review to normally see if we're going to get a raise or whatever. That yearly review, that anniversary date is very stressful because a lot's riding on it and you kind of don't know how they feel until that day. So you may have made a mistake 10 months ago and you forgot about it and now they're going to bring it up.
0: Oh, I don't know, Tim. Sounds like you got secrets then.

0: Thank you, DJ.
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1: Can't beat Raven.
2: $1,500. That is the cash jackpot for today's Can't Beat Raven. Hey, Amanda, you ready to play?
3: I'm ready.
2: Who do you have with you to help you out?
3: I have my coworkers here today.
2: Oh, fun. Can you please ask Raven to leave the room?
3: Raven, please leave the room.
0: You got it. Good luck. $1,500, you guys. Here we go.
2: All right, Amanda, here's the thing. If you lose, I'm going to blame it on your coworkers and say they're terrible. So,
3: all right, that's good.
2: All right, Raven can't hear us. We're in a soundproof studio. I'm going to ask you these five pop culture questions. You have 3 seconds to answer each one. He'll come back in, same questions. Whoever gets the most right wins. Ties go to Raven, okay?
3: Okay.
2: Number one, Taylor Swift has officially become

0: The youngest musician to be inducted into the Nashville Songwriters Hall of Fame. She's 36 years old. Her birthday is December what? Here's a hint. It's her lucky number.
1: 31st?
0: Number two, Julie Andrews isn't doing Princess Diaries 3 because she thinks, and I quote, she's really past all that now. She's 90. She famously played Maria, a governess to 7 children, in what film?
1: Sound of Music.
0: Number three, Aubrey Plaza is officially a girl mom welcoming her first child with her partner. She played an intern turned employee, April Ludgate, on what hit sitcom?
1: Parks and Rec.
0: Number four, a new parent survey says that Barbie is the favorite character of girls aged 3 to 8, and Spider-Man is the favorite for boys in that age range. Barbie's first outfit was a striped bathing suit. What two colors was it?
1: Black and white.
0: And number four, Josh Kushner and Bob Iger are buying the Los Angeles Lakers for $12.5 billion. Bob Iger is the former CEO of what company twice?
1: Disney.
0: Let me bring Raven back in.
2: Yo.
0: All right, here we go. 4 out of 5 for Amanda.
2: All right, pretty good. Let's see how I do. Here we go.
0: Taylor Swift has officially become the youngest musician to be inducted into the Nashville Songwriters Hall of Fame.
2: Yeah, she deserves it.
0: She's 36. Her birthday is December what? Here's a hint. It's her lucky number.
2: It's the 13th.
0: Yes. Number two, Julie Andrews isn't doing Princess Diaries 3 because she thinks, and I quote, she's really past all that now. She's 90 years old.
2: Well, I probably agree with her.
0: She famously played Maria, a governess to 7 children, in what film?
2: The Sound of Music, the greatest movie ever made.
0: Yep.
2: Besides Jaws.
0: I mean, there's a lot of great movies, but it was a fantastic
2: one. It's a fantastic film. The hills are alive.
0: All right.
2: With the Sound of Music.
0: Number three.
2: Reenactment.
0: Aubrey Plaza, officially a girl mom, welcoming her first child with her partner. She played an intern turned employee, April Ludgate, on what hit sitcom?
2: Parks and Rec?
0: Yes, with my girl, Amy Poehler. That, I think, is one of the greatest sitcoms of all time. Number four, a new parent survey says Barbie is the favorite character of girls ages 3 to 8, and Spider-Man is a favorite for boys in that age range.
2: Mm-hmm.
0: Barbie's first outfit was a striped bathing suit. What two colors was it?
2: Wasn't it black and white? It's zebra?
0: Yep.
2: Yeah.
0: And number five, Josh Kushner. It wasn't zebra, though, but okay. Number five, Josh Kushner and Bob Iger are buying the Los Angeles Lakers for $12.5 billion.
2: Okay.
0: Bob Iger is the former CEO of what company twice?
2: Disney.
0: Yeah. All right, Amanda, 5 to 4 today. 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
1: Thank you. This is Amanda, and I can't beat Raven.
2: Better luck next time. 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
0: If you've listened to the show with any regularity, you may know that anytime Raven is asked a question about literature during Can't Beat Raven, he only has one answer. And that answer is Stephen King.
2: That's because that's the only answer that anybody needs, because he's the only author in American history.
0: Right. That being said...
2: And...
0: We have begged Stephen King to come on this show many a times.
2: I mean, I feel like, honestly, how many times do you think we've said his name over the years?
0: A bazillion quadrillion.
2: Yeah, I mean, it's got to be in the thousands, really, honestly. And we've submitted to him, and it's crickets, man.
0: So
2: it's just crickets.
0: Imagine our surprise the other day when, from the producer's room, we hear line one, Stephen King, and we look over, and

0: 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It's 93.5 The Bubble.
1: It has been a dream of the show to have Stephen King call in. If you've listened with any regularity, whenever Raven doesn't know an answer to a literature question during Can't Beat Raven, which is every time, his answer is Stephen King.
2: Stephen King is the only writer that exists. There was a time during my lifespan, Anna, that I had read every single novel Stephen King had written, also as Richard Bachman.
1: Cool. So imagine our surprise when producer Sophia yelled out, Stephen King on line one, and this was the call we received.
2: Stephen King, hello. Thank you for calling, finally. I mean, I have mentioned your name 10 million times on the program. I'm glad you actually called.
3: Hey, man, autographs, $10, no problem. My name is actually Stephen King, no joke.
2: Your name is Stephen King, as a matter of fact.
3: Yeah. And Dad had it before it was famous. I'm Junior. So kind of worked out.
2: Right.
1: Is your dad Stephen King?
2: I mean, he's also Stephen King.
3: Yeah.
1: No, but like the one that wrote it?
2: No, he's not the author.
3: No. If I had that kind of money, I'd be driving a much better car.
2: Right, yeah. Right. Okay. I'd like it, actually, though, if every time we mentioned Stephen King, you would appear as him.
1: Right.
2: Because I've been begging Stephen King to be on this show for a long time. And by begging, I mean I've never reached out to him personally.
1: Well, I mean, Sophia
2: never
1: has.
2: In my life, but I just keep saying his name.
1: Right.
2: Yeah.
1: We've tried. He has no interest in being on the show.
2: It's true.
3: You never know how your wishes are going to be granted.
2: That's right.
3: Here
2: it
3: we
2: could
3: are.
2: Happen. It's

0: point.
1: How does it feel to have a name like that? Do people always make jokes?
2: It's been my entire life. Are you kidding me? Yeah. Like I was born in 77 when his movie started really hitting. So it's been my entire life.
0: But I would think that sometime it could lead to an upgrade at like a hotel or something.
2: Oh, well, you know, I mean, I've never had to actually like advertise. If I was like running for anything, people would vote for me.
0: Yep.
2: If
0: nice.
2: I was, you know, it comes with a lot of perks.
0: Right. Right. Women want it. Right.
2: Yeah, what? And the funniest part is one of my best friends growing up was John Mayer.
0: Come on!
2: And he didn't get, he didn't get famous till we were in college.
0: Yep.
2: And then he came home bitching, and it's like, who are you talking to?
0: Right.
2: Who
0: I lived my whole life this way.
1: So hold on, I need a timeout, because I am confused. Person that's not the real author, Stephen King, your best friend was a man named John Mayer.
0: A man named John Mayer.
1: No, but the John Mayer that's not the famous musician. You just both happen to be two random dudes named Stephen King and John Mayer
0: that's
1: that are
0: right.
1: best friends.
2: That is correct.
0: I would name the dog George Washington.
1: So that was fun. And I started thinking about it. If you're going to have the same name as any celebrity, what would be the name that you chose? Because I know four Jennifer Lopez's. For real.
0: Yeah.
1: And not like every time I say like Jennifer Lopez, you get like jokes all the time. None of them are ever amused. And I'm like, how can you not be excited about the fact that you're Jenny from the block?
0: Here's the thing is that if I'm going to have a famous name, I want it to open doors for me.
1: Mm.
0: Right? So like famous and like not to be questioned. What if I was like Banksy? Nobody knows what he looks like.
1: You just rolled around and your credit card name said Banksy?
0: I feel like a lot of people don't know what Zuckerberg looks like or Mr. Beast. Like, if you watch him on YouTube, that's one thing. But if not, you have no idea what that dude looks like.
1: Mark Zuckerberg is a good name to have.
0: And then there's people that I could be mistaken for, and then they feel bad because they think how far I've fallen. And then they might give me something anyways, too, like Ralph Macchio or Vince Vaughn or...
1: Right.
0: James Gandolfini, except he's dead.
1: Yeah, you don't want to be James Gandolfini right now. Okay, so if you could choose any celebrity name that you have the same name as them, what would it be? 1-800-330-9999.
3: We're late! I forgot my lunch.
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5: 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Back to school mornings in the Midlands. 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
15: Imagine our surprise when Stephen King called in, except it wasn't the real Stephen King. It was just a listener that happened to have the name Stephen King.
0: I mean, it was a real Stephen King. He's just not the Stephen King we were looking for.
15: Right.
0: I randomly was watching a news report yesterday, and they went to a Sergeant Stephen King who was on a bicycle.
15: You were like,
0: and I was like, wait a minute, they're kind of everywhere now today, right?
15: Right, because sometimes you have a name that happens to be a celebrity's name. His best friend growing up, the fake Stephen King, was John Mayer. Like, what are the chances?
0: Feels weird, right?
15: Right?
0: Right. You walk into any restaurant or whatever, and people are like, oh, now we get it. Jokesters. Jerks.
15: But if you could choose any celebrity's name, because I always say, like, I know multiple Jennifer Lopez's, and none of them think it's funny.
0: Not
15: when
0: one.
15: When I call them Jenny from the block.
0: Nope.
15: Not one of them. But I was like, you know what I want my famous name to be?
0: Mm.
15: Dolly Parton.
0: Oh, I like that.
15: If your name is Dolly Parton, and you make hotel reservations under Dolly Parton, first of all,
0: they put you the presidential.
15: Right.
0: They move you to the penthouse.
15: That Marriott 3-star hotel is like, Dolly Parton's coming.
0: Yeah.
15: Right. You get whatever upgrade is available.
0: Any, table that you want at the restaurant, that's going to happen too.
15: Yes. Somebody wrote on our Facebook page they want their name to be Salon.

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1: If you could have the same name as any celebrity, what celebrity would it be?
0: I mean, that could do cool things for you, right?
1: Right. If you missed it, Stephen King called into the show, but it wasn't the real author Stephen King. It was just his regular guy.
0: Yeah, regular guy named
1: about
0: Stephen
1: a
0: King.
1: A normal thing that had nothing to do with
2: did
1: books.
2: Did you feel at all guilty? Because I tried to still feel like enthusiastic, seem enthusiastic on the phone, but it was you know, it's anticlimactic when I thought it was Stephen King. And
1: right. Yeah, we don't even know what he wanted to really talk about. We were just
0: right.
1: I don't remember.
0: Yeah.
1: Then he told us that his best friend's name growing up was John Mayer, and it wasn't the real John Mayer.
0: Yeah.
1: And I was like, well, how does that happen?
0: Seems funny.
1: But I think when you have a name that is the same as a celebrity name, sometimes like people get confused and it opens doors. But it could also be a curse.
0: Yeah.
1: On our Facebook page at Anna and Raven, Carol Rowe, she wishes her name was Mariah Carey. That is a pretty name.
0: It is a beautiful name.
1: Yeah.
0: Yeah.
1: Yeah.
0: And of course, at the same time, everywhere that you call to make reservations, they're going to be ready for you.
1: Mm-hmm.
0: But everybody's already had the talk. Do you think she's a diva? Do you think she's not? Right. And then you just show up and you're a regular person.
1: And then you walk in the door and everybody goes, oh,
0: right.
1: And they're disappointed.
0: Right.
1: Sue wrote she wishes her name was Elvira. I don't even think Elvira's name is Elvira. I think that's a character name. That's not a real name.
0: I agree.
1: Yeah.
0: Yeah, I think so.
1: We sent producer Sophia around the office.
3: If you could have the same name as anyone famous, who would it be? Jennifer Aniston.
1: Jennifer Aniston's a good one.
0: It is a good one because, again, you know, on the surface, everybody thinks she's super nice, got a good reputation,
1: yes.
0: Right?
1: Yeah.
4: Justin Timberlake.
0: Not so much. Don't bring that name around here with me. It's going to be a good show. Make sure somebody drives him there.
1: Yeah, I don't know if I'd want Justin Timberlake.
0: Let's keep an eye on who he's making eyes at.
1: Even the cop that pulled him over didn't know who Justin Timberlake was, which is the funny part.
0: Kind of aged out at that one.
3: If you could have the same name as anyone famous, who would it be?
5: Lisa Kudrow.
1: Lisa Kudrow, Jennifer Aniston. I think you could go with any of the friends and you'd be all right. People would have a lot of respect for you and be excited to see who walks in the door.
0: You know what? That's the thing, too, is it's also one of those situations where I feel like nobody would be mad at you if you were faking it. They'd be like, oh, I love that show too, you know?
6: You know, there's actually a guy who was on Star Trek whose name is John Kamal. I wouldn't call him famous, but I don't know. Like, we have the same name, so that's pretty cool.
0: Producer John just wants to be himself. All right, John, you missed the exercise.
1: Right. Well, he's like, I want to have the same name that I have that already doesn't get me anything. But let's see.
3: If you could have the same name as anyone famous, who would it be?
7: Honestly, my favorite actor is Adam Sandler, and we share the same name, so it kind of works out.
1: That's true. His first name is Adam. But that's true. Adam Sandler is a good one because everybody loves Adam Sandler.
0: Yeah, again, you're going to be welcome wherever you go.
8: I feel like a cute name, like it doesn't mean I want to be her, although she's beautiful. Sydney, like a Sydney Sweeney. I don't know. I like names that are places, like Sydney, Australia. Sydney. I like that.
0: I like names. Nice. All right.
1: What if I made reservations at the finest Applebee's and I called and made the reservation under Paris Hilton?
0: And then showed up as yourself.
1: Me. They'd be like, yep, no, I didn't think Paris was coming.
0: Somebody's going to spit in your riblets.
1: Yep.
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1: Coming up, it's Pick'em News. Three news stories that are trending right now, but you only get to hear about one. And Raven picks which one it is.
0: Don't be jelly. It's earned, not given.
1: Okay, so you have a lot of really great options today, including a new restaurant where you can get very comfortable. Very. Okay.
0: I don't like nudity when I'm eating, if that's what you're implying.
1: You're not going to know unless you choose it. Okay. Also, why Universal Studios is making all their neighbors super angry. And what happens when a venomous snake is living in your head? It's coming up next.
0: Wait, what?

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1: Anna and Raven's Pick'em News.
2: Three news stories that are trending right now. You only get to hear about one, and Raven gets to pick which one it is.
0: It's an awesome responsibility, and I accept.
2: Okay, here are your three options for today. Number one, steakhouse offers new dining.
0: What?
2: Number two, newest Universal Studios roller coaster is tormenting neighbors.
0: I mean, obviously, just move. Move your home.
2: Number three, venomous snake found in high school player's helmet.
0: You know what? It might surprise you, but that already popped up on my algorithm. I'm going to go with the nude steakhouse. Why not? Here we go.
3: Let's do a nude dinner. Please allow people to express themselves at our place.
2: That is the chef of a restaurant in Florida that has created a once-a-month pop-up nude dinner.
0: Oh, God.
4: Class Soiree Steakhouse in Hollywood is the talk of the town and also social media. Rod Alley is the chef and owner. He came up with the once-a-month concept to get new business and to generate some real buzz.
2: Yes.
0: I mean, it'll get people talking about it. Absolutely. I just don't know whether or not this is a good idea. What if you drop your steak knife?
2: There's a lot of questions I have.
0: I mean, what color are the linen napkins? It better be black, because I don't want to see things popping up on those.
2: Safety issues all around.
0: Oh, gosh.
4: New dining experience costs between $150 and $300. And in case you were wondering, the city of Hollywood says the new dining is legal because the workers there, they're closed.
5: Okay, interesting.
2: Oh!
0: That is interesting. I don't know if it's interesting.
2: Oh!
0: I'm looking at the photos right now of the Class Soiree.
2: Mm-hmm.
0: It doesn't look very classy. I got to be honest with you.
2: At first, the part that's been a little bit controversial.
0: Mm-hmm.
2: Single women pay $150, okay, while single men are charged $250.
0: I mean, they ought to be paying like five. Let's be honest, all right? Who's cleaning up their areas here? Just the amount of hairnets it's going to take to... Oh, this is all wrong.
2: Couples pay $300 to go. It's a five-course dinner. It includes a champagne toast.
0: Yep.
2: So you get an appetizer, an hors d'oeuvre.
0: What are you toasting?
2: Surfing turf.
0: We're celebrating.
2: It's only for 15 to 20 people on the first Monday of the month.
0: This is a swinger steak club. That's what this is.
2: And that's what they said. They said that's not what it is at all.
0: Uh-huh.
2: That there's a big movement to all natural, and it doesn't have to be always about other stuff.
0: Okay.
2: You know what
0: erotic
2: I mean?
0: Situations.
2: Correct.
0: Right. It can only be about you expressing yourself while naked.
2: Now, the guests don't walk in the restaurant nude. Like, they don't get, like, valet the car. Just get out of the car and they're naked.
0: Thank God for the rest of us in the strip mall. Right. Yeah.
2: They arrive fully dressed and then they change once they're inside. Now, they are given robes in case they want to put the robes on because it does get chilly in the restaurant.
0: In
2: case it gets cold. I'm always cold. If I go into a restaurant,
0: right,
2: I'm the old lady that's got the sweater, you know, like always. And then,
0: you can wear just the sweater while you're at the nude steakhouse.
2: What if I just wear the sweater? And the good news is that you receive a towel and a seat cover for when you sit down.
0: That is good news for you and the next patron.
2: So you put the seat cover on.
0: I think I figured it out.
2: But then the towel goes on your lap in case you spill anything.
0: Yeah, okay.
2: And I was thinking about like steakhouse. Like you said, the steak knife is a problem.
0: Mm-hmm.
2: You order the French onion soup, it can be a problem.
0: Yeah,
2: What are the biggest traps of new dining at a steakhouse kind of thing?
0: Is that Montreal seasoning or is that something that fell off of your body?
2: Ew.
0: Is that like, I mean, just there's a million things wrong with this. It's all bad.
2: I would stare at you. I would just stare.
0: I want your body to be well done, but I want the steak to be medium rare. That's all I could.
2: Yep.
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8: The lost art of talking to strangers. When was the last time you just struck up a conversation with a rando? 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
9: Yeah, it's interesting that that is very rare. And when you do it, it's memorable most times.
8: It's a gift. It's actually a gift my husband has.
9: But I don't know if it's always a gift.
8: Paul, my husband can like, next thing I know, he's in a deep conversation with a stranger. And I'm like, how did that happen? Mm. Where did it go? But there's a reason why we're not good at it anymore. And it's because of our phones. So how do you get that skill back? We've got an expert for that. It's coming up next.

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1: I thought about you this weekend, Tom. Joining us, it's Tom Carroll and Taylor Freeman. Tom has written a new book. It's called The Lost Art of Random Conversations. When you ask somebody how they are and going deeper on it, and I walked into Whole Foods checking out, and I said to the cashier, "Hey, how are you today?" And she looked me dead in the eye, and she's like, "I'm exhausted. I could really use a nap." And I didn't know how to respond.
0: Yeah, it got too real right there for a moment, right? There's a little bit revealing. I'm vulnerable over here.
1: Right, and I was just expecting her to be like, "Great, how are you?" And I was going to respond, "Great, how are you? Let's keep going with our lives, you know?"
0: Superficial nonsense.
1: Tom, this is exactly what the book is about, the lost art of random conversations and being able to connect with people.
2: Exactly, yeah. And your story is perfect, Anna. It's funny, I swear 60% of stories I get from people happen at Whole Foods. I don't know what it is about that place. Yeah, I mean, two roads diverge in that moment, right? We either go towards, "How are you?" And it's the pleasantries of the fine and good. Or it's, "Hey, am I going to be 10, 20% more honest with you and let you know what's actually happening?" Which, if we roll the dice, is probably a hard day for a lot of people, which is what you got in response.
1: Tom is wearing a shirt right now that says, "I talk to strangers."
0: It's interesting to me, Tom, because I think so many people were caught up in our own stuff every single day that it's just easier for us to stay focused on the task at hand and move on quickly. But we miss out on so many things in life when we do that.
2: Absolutely. One of the catalyst stories of where Lost Art of Random Conversations came from, I'm getting off a plane from Uganda, where I lived at the time of all places, into JFK. My dad picks me up, and our tradition then is go get Chipotle. So we get our burritos, we're walking out, and I see this older gentleman walking in with a medical mask on, holding crumpled up latex gloves. And all I can think is, like, what is going on with this guy right now? And I feel this strong pain in my gut to, like, say, "I want to know what's going on with this guy, I want to hear his story." And I make that move that you made, Anna, and I say, "Excuse me, sir, can I ask how your day is going?" And I guess I said it in such a way with enough clear curiosity that he took a breath and he says, "You know what? I think this is the best day of my life." And my dad and I are standing there like, whoa, obviously that's not what you're expecting to hear. And he says, "I just came from the hospital. Today I'm a grandfather for the first time, and I'm getting burritos for my daughter, my son-in-law, and I."
1: Oh, that's so fun.
2: That's not going to be every conversation. And yet the fact that that is possible means that there is so much depth beneath the iceberg of people that we could access in any moment. And it's all about getting the reps in and having enough curiosity and open mind in a given moment to be able to give someone that space they might need to share about either a good or bad thing that's happening in their life.
0: I gotta be real. I'm fascinated right now. You get off a plane from Uganda and you go to Chipotle and the pain in your stomach is asking this man a question, not either of the foods that you ate either of these places here. How does it come about that you decide to write this book, and how do you two meet, and how does this all work together?
2: We've got a lot of different layers in our relationship. I mean, if we were on the show a year ago, you'd find two romantic partners building an intimate relationship a year and a half in. You'd find two co-founders of the Lost Art of Random Conversations, and you'd find two co-inhabitants of a 1989 Airstream traveling around rural America.
1: So you guys were like the RV couple.
0: At one point.
3: Yeah, at one point.
1: Wow, that's fascinating.
3: It's been 11 months on the road, meandering, following the invitations, seeing where we were supposed to be.
1: And you just talked to randoms the whole time throughout.
2: A lot of randoms. We did a whole plethora of things. So we were building a lot of the back end of the business and trying to live the message as much as possible by talking to people along the way, collecting stories, kind of figuring out both content stories for the book, things for our personal experiences. And we were also visiting family. We were taking care of people's dogs.
3: Weddings.
2: Staying at campgrounds.
1: Yeah.
0: It's amazing.
1: Now, I know that you, like, a big point of this is that excessive phone use has created social anxiety. Yep. And people no longer know how to speak face to face. Best practices on how you can do it, exactly how to make these connections. And that's going to be coming up next.
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8: When was the last time you had a real conversation with a stranger? Not the pleasantry. How are you? Good, thanks. Yeah, me too. And then you just move on with your day. The Lost Art of Random Conversations is a book by Tom Carroll. And he's joining us today because he's saying, because of our phones, we forgot how to talk to people in person face-to-face.
9: Well, I think that a lot of it has to do is it's the me generation, right? Anna, what am I thinking right now? What am I involved in right now? Because that's the most important thing, the center of the universe. And that's a problem. Well, your phone just gives that to you.
8: And the reports of people being lonely are at a all-time high. So how do you fix that? How do you actually have meaningful face-to-face connection without feeling like a weirdo? That's coming up next.

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1: The Lost Art of Random Conversations. Joining us, it's Tom Carroll, who wrote the book, along with Taylor Freeman. You start random conversations with people because we have forgotten how to do that because of our phones.
2: Correct.
1: All right, so I see here that you've brought a container filled. What's happening here?
2: Yeah. So we've got our little statue. This started as sort of a Greek, I don't know if you've seen in someone's garden, they've got like an Aristotle figure with an open head. And we've got a bunch of slips of paper in here, like a little game. And they all have different random questions on them on what I call the vulnerability spectrum. So one question may be, what's been exciting you recently? The other might be, what would someone never believe just by looking at you? We're trying to bring a little bit more of an everyday interaction level to it. A strong community, in my opinion, is when people all feel like they belong. And the easiest way to articulate that is by checking in with one another on a daily basis, ideally. Hey, what's going on with you? How's your mother? How's that thing you were working on? Little micro moments that actually stack and build lasting trust.
1: But face-to-face, not just on text. Face-to-face, like getting back to old school, actually talking to people.
3: Picking up the phone and calling people,
1: right,
3: too.
1: Yeah. All right, let's do it. Let's do this.
0: Yeah. Human
1: let's
0: experience.
1: Practice
0: go.
1: Okay. Talking to each other.
0: All right, okay. Who's pulling the question? Taylor, you pull the question.
3: Let's see, Anna. If you could have dinner with anyone living, but they had to be a non-celebrity, who would you have dinner with?
1: Oh, why? I was going to say Amy Poehler, and then you said a non-celebrity.
3: A non-celebrity.
1: Yeah. You know, one of our bosses is a very, very good friend of mine, and we're so busy that I never get to talk to her or see her anymore. Now, Raven, now that you have time to think.
0: Yeah. I mean, I think always the answer is always going to be my mom. Just there's always more time to spend with your mom, and she's alive, so I can say that.
1: Oh.
0: That's the answer.
1: All right. So if we were going to talk to each other and start a conversation, like now I would have to ask him about his mom. Like, why do you like your mom?
2: Great question.
0: That'd be a good way.
1: Why do you like your mom, Raven?
0: She provided for me, gave me life, you know, all those things.
3: What's something like that you don't know about your mom, and how would you find that out?
0: You know, my mom was a bit of a wild child when she was married to my father, and they were divorced at a very young age. So I remember.

0: remember growing up with my stepdad. So whenever my mother shares photos or stories with me about, you know, her and my dad doing things, it's a lot of times an eye opener for me because it just wasn't always talked about all the time. And they were wild.
1: Joining us, it's Tom Carroll. He's the author of The Lost Art of Random Conversations. And Taylor Freeman is here with us as well. So we're doing this random thing where we're pulling out questions to learn how to speak to each other again because we've all forgotten how to do that because of social media and our phones.
0: Damn you, phone. Damn you.
1: Yeah.
2: How dare you.
1: All right, Taylor, what do we have next?
3: Okay. Raven, you're going to go first with this one.
0: Okay.
3: What's something you're proud of that has nothing to do with work?
0: Oh, gosh. I'm proud of the success of my son's business. He's done really, really great over the last few years, and it's kind of changed a lot of dynamics in our family. He had a time where, like me, he was kind of crazy as a youth, and I was a little bit worried about him. But, you know, he's got great business, got great family. I love my future daughter-in-law. They're getting married in 3 weeks.
3: Ooh, so congrats.
0: It's an exciting time, and it's definitely a thing where there's two sides of that coin, and I got lucky on this one. So let's keep that going. Yeah.
1: So like a practical way, if somebody wants to start a conversation, how do you do it naturally where you're not being an awkward person and people think like you're a creep?
4: It's a good question, Anna. Generally, start slower because ironically, they can feel quite disingenuous in a day-to-day context.
0: It feels good to share, you know, and we share every day. To share different parts that, you know, you don't think you're going to be talking about or revealing that day, there's nothing wrong with it. Lean in. That's what I would say.
1: Right. And be present.
4: Exactly.
1: The Lost Art of Random Conversations by Tom Carroll. You can get all the info at
4: randomconvo.com.
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Olivia Rodrigo's Drop Dead on 93.5 The Bubble. We are giving you a chance at winning your way in to see Olivia Rodrigo at the Spectrum Center in Charlotte on October 7th. Okay. It's going to be a little bit nicer out. You can wear a cute little outfit. You know, the Unravel Tour. Wolf Alice will be there. 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

73.5, The Bubble, and Taylor Swift is becoming the youngest person ever inducted into the Nashville Songwriters Hall of Fame at 36. And, I mean, considering that she moved to Nashville as a teenager specifically to become a songwriter, it's kind of a little full circle moment for her. So, turns out the little songwriting plan worked out

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Man, my wife and I almost bought that album on vinyl yesterday. It's 93.5 The Bubble. And yesterday was National Vinyl Record Day. We didn't buy one, but that's okay. But I do want to know what, if you do collect vinyl, do you have a favorite one? And can you tell me why? Let me know. Is it like, is the actual like vinyl record itself? Is it the sleeve? Like, tell me. Text me.

73.5 The Bubble, and I forgot to take a look at the text line yesterday, and I got a few people saying that they wash their towel every 2 weeks. You know, I think that we should switch that to weekly. We're going to start slow, okay? Wash your towels every week, okay? I'm not your mom. I'm not trying to be your mom, but I'm just trying to, you know, make sure that you don't get, like, contact dermatitis or something like that. I'm also not a doctor, but I care about you. I care about you. Spence and Boone. 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

Yesterday, I told my wife that the new Charles Manson tapes or whatever is out on Netflix. And this is what she said. 93.5 The Bubble. She goes, oh, is that like the one like the, hi, buddy. And I was like, the Ed Gein monster? No, no, different thing. Plus the teaser for the Lizzie Borden monster story on Netflix. It looks kind of looks lame. I know it's messed up to say that.

Hopping in feeling kind of weird, actually. It's 93.5 The Bubble. Let me know what you think about this. It's a little early still, but it's fine. So Sports Illustrated model Brooks Nader, she was on vacation with her mom, dad, and sister, and they were out on a yacht, and she didn't have a top on. Nope, no bathing suit top. And her dad didn't seem surprised. And listen, my father and I, we have a very beautiful relationship built largely upon boundaries and respect. Is that strange, right? Text me, 803-695-9935.

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Oh, so Julie Andrews thinks she's just better than everyone because she's 90. Sure. Cool. I'm just kidding. It's Kenzie. 93.5 The Bubble. No, but she says that she's not going to do the Princess Diaries 3 because she says at 90, she feels like she's past all that and she'd rather do like voiceover work and like write books and stuff. And I'm like, you know what? Fair. At 90, you should be allowed to tell Genovia respectfully to figure it out themselves. I get it.

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1: 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Now is your shot because Krogan is pulling winners. 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It's Ed Sheeran. You don't want to miss this. 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So text the keyword TIX, T-I-X, TIX, to 803-695-9935. And if you have joined...

Popping in, feeling good. It's 93.5 The Bubble. I'm Kenzie. And yesterday when I got home from work, I pulled my guitar out and I started learning this next song on the guitar. And let me tell you, when he says that when, what does he say? I'm an aging wolf who's lost a taste for blood. And he says even anxious pups need the moon. I lost it. Anyway, it's Orbiter now. Noah Kahan on 93.5 The Bubble.

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25 The Bubble wants to send you to the Spectrum Center to see the one and only Olivia Rodrigo. That's right, October 7th. And here's the thing. So she's bringing Wolf Alice with her. And yesterday we were out at the store. We'd seen, I didn't know that she had multiple vinyl like sleeves. I was like, wait, what is this? Are these two different? No, it's the same album. Girl, what's going on? But anyway, enter to win tickets to her show right now at 93.5thebubble.com.

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And I gotta say, I love the original very much, but she was adorable. I will say she's just a doll.

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The Rock, as in Dwayne The Rock Johnson, released a song for his daughters called Your Dad, and it's actually really sweet. Okay, it is sweet. It's 93.5 The Bubble. It's sweet, but now he wants to explore making like old school soul with like a little country mixed in. And if you, I went and listened to it right away. It's cute. But when it's exactly, it's how you're imagining. It's Maui. But like someone gave him whiskey and access to Nashville.

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I think that we need to discuss how much money people are spending while just like casually, you know, scrolling on their phones. It's 93.5 The Bubble. TikTok stock reportedly moved an estimated $50.3 billion in merchandise globally in just the first half of this year. $50 billion. Yeah, just scrolling has turned into like the new shopping mall.

Imagine celebrating your brand new Rolls Royce by immediately introducing it to the criminal justice system. It's 93.5 The Bubble. And this happened, I think, somewhere in Florida. This woman left dinner and drinks after celebrating that she just bought her new Rolls Royce. She sped toward an officer, nearly hit his patrol car before she, of course, got arrested for a DUI. So I don't feel like nothing depreciates a luxury vehicle quite like adding evidence to the Carfax.

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So McDonald's has decided that coffee in the McCafe wasn't giving us enough. Okay. It's 93.5 The Bubble. Starting next Monday, they're going to be launching their first Red Bull drink called the Dragonberry Energizer. It's very, very creative because it's got, you know, dragon fruit in it and Red Bull. So blue raspberry flavor, freeze-dried dragon fruit. I mean, honestly, it kind of sounds good, doesn't it?

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16: 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Data speeds reduced after 35

Science has been checking Barbie and Ken's measurements, and Barbie's gotten noticeably closer-ish to realistic human proportions over the years, but the other guy, let me tell you, it's 93.5, the bubble, popping in, feeling good. Ken's improved, but the researchers on this, which is so crazy that there's people that literally research this, but they found that some of his measurements still sit outside the typical male ranges. So after, you know, decades of people criticizing Barbie's waist, Ken, he got called in there too. They said his waist is too small. You thought I was going somewhere else with that.

73.5 The Bubble, and apparently Travis Kelce was so thrilled to get married to Taylor Swift at Madison Square Garden. He said it was the best night of his life. It's 93.5 The Bubble, and now maybe the wedding itself had something to do with it, but he said that he dreamed of being inside of MSG since he was just a kid. But he never got to make it to one of those Knicks playoff games this year because football. So, of course, naturally his first big MSG moment was marrying Taylor Swift.

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tonight is a very big night, especially for millennials. It's 93.5, The Bubble. Your evening will be seized by Disney Channel because Camp Rock 3 premieres tonight at 8 with the Jonas Brothers back as Connect 3 returning to Camp Rock to find the opening act for their reunion tour. Listen, I heard that Demi Lovato's got a cameo in there as Mitchie. All right, so will I be able to watch tonight? Probably not, but I will watch it.

Bill Gates' daughter Phoebe has a potentially ugly problem with her shopping startup Fia. I don't know. It's 93.5 The Bubble. But the company has been accused of improperly claiming credit for online sales through a practice called cookie stuffing. That sounds fun, though. But Fia says that it removed the feature and is reversing affected transactions. So she's not headed to prison right now, but it's definitely more serious than just like a bad review.

Paris Hilton's mother has filed for temporary custody of his three children following his hospitalization after last week's incident. It's 93.5 The Bubble. Her attorney says that the goal is simply to just protect the kids and give them stability right now while their father recovers. Definitely one of those stories where the celebrity part matters a lot less than everybody involved being okay.

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1: Ed Sheeran is coming, and we've got your tickets. 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
4: 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Just

a big Irish family. I've got 14 cousins. And this weekend, I get to go to the 14th wedding. It's Krogan 93.5 The Bubble. I am flying to Lake Placid, and by that I mean I'm flying to Albany and then driving 2 hours to Lake Placid. And to prepare for this trip, I could have watched one of two movies. The one where we beat the Russians at hockey in the Winter Olympics, or the 1999 comedy horror film featuring a 30-foot prehistoric alligator. In case you're wondering, I didn't watch the one with the hockey.

0: Brittany, before you go, there's something I want you to have.
1: Oh, it's beautiful. But wait a minute, isn't this...
0: Yeah, yes it is.
1: But I thought the old lady dropped it into the ocean in the end.
0: Well, baby, I went down and got it for you.

0: later in the season of Two-A-Days and Friday Night Lights across the Midlands, and 93.5 The Bubble catching a cautionary tale out of Arkansas, where KATV is telling us the football equipment comes with some extras.
1: One player noticed a snake in his helmet, quickly turning that practice into a real deal situation.
0: Ain't no way, guys.
2: When the officers got there and stuff, they examined the helmet, and at that time, they could see that there was a snake in the helmet. They verified it was not a copperhead, but it possibly was a cottonmouth or a water snake.
0: What?
1: Chris Davis with Maumelle Animal Services says they responded to the high school after a report of a copperhead in a football helmet. Instead, it was actually a cottonmouth.
0: A venomous snake and a good catch by teammates. Listen, you don't call the police. You don't call pest control. You call the fire department because I'm burning the whole place down. This season, players in South Carolina, check your equipment. For just a

0: with Anna and Raven.
1: Because you're a family and you love each other,
2: correct,
1: it's totally normal for you to share a bath towel with yourself, your daughter, and your husband in one day.
2: Both my daughters.
1: Oh my gosh.
2: I mean, if it's one shower after another where it's still a little bit damp, I'm not going to rip it off my 7-year-old and be like, give me the towel.
1: Yeah.
2: It's now time for mommy to shower.

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It's 93.5 The Bubble, and we clocked it. She only changed the Thank You Next lyrics for Ricky. It was weird at the time, but now we know why. Ariana Grande just made things Instagram official with Ricky Alvarez, and after rekindling this romance, you gotta admit, the guy's got some negotiating.

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1: I was trying to make things Spider-Man, brand new day today, but my week is kind of giving Odyssey. It's Krogan, 93.5 The Bubble. 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
2: 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You're crawling down Harbison, fighting traffic on 378. 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

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We're feeling a little country fried. It's not.

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It's 93.5 The Bubble. And it might be the next best thing to the Eras Tour. And it's right here in Columbia. Your South Carolina State Museum is turning the planetarium into a full-on Taylor Swift laser light show. 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

the unfair advantage you get and Raven does not? The first two answers to tomorrow's Can't Beat Raven pop culture quiz. 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

0: 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I cannot be the only one still daydreaming about winning the lotto. It wasn't a phase. How much is the most you've spent on lotto?
1: We spent like $200, which I thought was a lot.
0: Yeah.
1: Obviously, we didn't win. I don't really believe in it, but other people in my family do, so we just were like, let's go for it, and I probably wouldn't do it
0: again.
1: Well,
0: free Friday, Friday Junior, keep on believing. I'm going to need your $200 because this week, we need a win.

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he has got to be like the only guy that's got to remind his fans to not steal the street signs in his hometown. Apparently, it's a real problem in Vermont. It is trending number one across the Midlands. From VT to SC, Noah Kahn is taking over with his latest Orbiter. It's on the bone.

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2: $1,600 is the jackpot for the next Can't Beat Raven. It's Anna Zapp from the Anna and Raven Show. Every weekday, you go head-to-head against Raven in pop culture trivia. 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If he beats you, we throw another $100 into that jackpot. Now, to help you out, here's an unfair advantage that you get that Raven does not get. The first two answers to tomorrow's five questions. Answer to question number one

Rachel Langley on 93.5 The Bubble. She's like the Ariana Grande kryptonite, like even with a brand new album. Ella Langley's Choosing Texas is still sitting number one 17 weeks in a row. Sorry, Ari. Ella fellas just aren't ready to let this one go yet.

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0: A date night for many across the Midlands, but you're already wified off. It's 93.5 The Bubble. I'm just trying to wrap my head around this. You get into a relationship on the side of the South Carolina highway.
1: I was on my way home from work one night. It's pretty late. I was dozing off behind the wheel. I rear-ended some chick. Oh. She pulls over and started talking to her.
0: Waiting on the police, exchanging insurance information. That's the moment she decided that's the type of person she wants to date? The guy that rear-ended her?
1: I guess so. I've been putting it in a... Never since then.
0: Wow, quite the Renaissance man you are.
1: I'm still dating her to this day.
0: I find myself constantly reminded that there is someone for everyone out there.

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I know they like to stagger the kids in based on district, but whether it's Carpool in Columbia, the left lane in Lexington, or some afternoon snacks in Irmo, Anna and Raven want to put $2,000 in your pocket.

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2: Ah, yes. Back to school mornings in the Midlands. You're crawling down Harbison, fighting traffic on 378. Somebody in the back seat just remembered they need 30 glue sticks by first period.
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is a big Irish family. I have 14 cousins, and this weekend I am going to the 14th wedding. It's Krogan, 93.5 The Bubble. I have to fly to Lake Placid, and by that I mean I fly to Albany and then drive 2 hours to Lake Placid. And to prepare for this trip, I could have watched one of two movies. The one where we beat the Russians at hockey in the Winter Olympics, or the 1999 comedy horror featuring a 30-foot prehistoric alligator. I didn't watch the one with the hockey.

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2: yeah.
0: The Bubble.
2: No, like, yeah, I know, but what, wait, I'm...
0: You're speechless, but I know that you texted us.
2: I did.
0: It's the Ticks at 6, and you're headed to see Ed Sheeran and Charlotte.
2: No way. No freaking way.
0: Yes way.
2: Like, I almost didn't even answer, because I don't answer calls that I don't know their number.
0: Number one rule of the Ticks at 6, you gotta

0: answer if you text us.
1: Yeah, no, I'm absolutely speechless. Like, I can't even right now.
0: October 17th, it is the Loop Tour taking over Charlotte's Bank of America Stadium. You and the bestie, you got two tickets.
1: Oh, my God. Oh, my God, thank you so much.
0: Courtney, like, just tell me the name of the station that's making it happen.
1: The Bubble.
0: Just text us. You too can pop.

0: can't stop the spirits when I need you. This life is more than just a read-through.
1: It feels like it's been going on like 11 months. The voting this week was not enough to settle the Republican Senate race. So the top two are headed back to the ballot on August 25th. We'll do this all again. It's 93.5 The Bubble, and one of those two is South Carolina-owned Lindsey Graham's sister, Darlene Graham.
2: Well, it's been absolutely brutal. You know, this past month has been brutal. My brother passed 1 month ago today, so none of this has been comfortable for me.
1: I cannot even imagine. But however democratic this process is, you got the primaries, the primaries part two, and now it's a trilogy. You got the runoff, and we'll do it all again in November.

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It's everything these days, and Anna and Raven in the morning want to put $2,000 in your pocket. 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
1: XYZ with Eric Zachary. Jordan tried to iron his shirt while it was on his chest.
2: That's true. That is exactly what I did.
1: We have a little piece of audio here that represents how we were alerted that you were going to be late for work today.
0: Yes.
3: I'm a little behind. I tried to iron my shirt while I was wearing it. So,
1: if you ever wondered.
2: Hold on.
3: Not like the whole shirt. I realized what I said was kind of, it wasn't the whole

0: Are you at a crosswalk? That's the marching band from the high school nearby practicing.
1: How specific. Anyway, yeah, Jordan started his day proving that he is the dumbest boy in the room.
0: I'm going to be honest with you. It's the dumbest thing I've done in a while. And I went outside, honestly, so that like my wife wouldn't know that I was in pain like
2: well,
0: that.
2: Well, here's the thing.
1: You left the house.
2: I will say.
1: You went single tear. I love you, baby.
0: No, I was like, let me tell them because I can't tell her.
2: It feels like it's bit, but like this is like we received this voice memo.
1: This is why you relate. Samantha doesn't know that you did this yet, and she'll find out.
0: Yeah, exactly. Yes, she has no idea.
2: So
1: it's XYZ.

0: It's 93.5 The Bubble. Charlie XCX is for the people, specifically her fans. She wants to make sure that her music and her tour is not only accessible, but very cheap for the truly XCXers.
1: The Bretts.
0: Oh, are they the right. Bretts? Okay, that makes more sense.
2: I don't know, I guess.
0: Maybe. The Bretts would only be based off of her last album, though.
1: But like, I would argue that the album is what,
0: anyway,
1: you know.
0: Angel Tickets is what she's calling it.
2: Yes.
0: It's your XYZENT Entertainment Report, all brought to you by Eggland's Best.
2: Okay, so here's the thing. These tickets are $25.
0: Great.
1: Okay, huge.
2: Plus applicable taxes, which I don't really know what that means because
1: back
2: there's
1: up to $150.
2: Okay, right? Because they're okay, so they're $20 with a $5 service charge plus applicable taxes.
0: Okay.
2: Whatever. I think we can assume that they're
1: significantly cheaper.
0: If applicable taxes is truly what it means, and it's just like the federal
2: tax. Exactly. But they are non-transferable. They're available only in pairs, so you can only get two of them.
0: Smart.
2: If you sign up.
0: Okay.
2: It's basically like a raffle. You have to sign up through
0: her website.
2: Yeah. And then or Ticketmaster has all of the information on their website. It doesn't
1: I'm
2: say
1: they're involved.
2: I know,
0: they're
2: right?
0: They're just trying. They're on an apology.
2: Yeah. No, literally. I don't know. The thing is, they don't say exactly how many tickets there are because there could be just like 10.
1: I'm sure there are just like 10.
0: Usually, yeah. If you advertise this, there has to be some like
1: a minimum.
0: And it's some version of like fair compensation.
2: Right.
0: But yeah, they did say that the tickets are completely at random. They could include limited view, they could be lower upper levels, or they could include GA. I'm sure there's like two GA, but
2: yes.
1: So this is just like, we didn't sell out. Let's just.
0: I don't think it's that. She hasn't even gone on sale yet, I don't think. But
1: okay.
0: I think it's like they're probably earmarked like 100 tickets.
1: Right.
0: It's kind of like when a new apartment housing development is like they have to, by law in most cities, like require a certain amount of units are reasonable housing.
1: Yeah. Right.
0: So it's kind of like that, I'm sure.
2: Well, I know that Ariana Grande too just did a ticket raffle because somebody, like the bots, bought a bunch of her tickets and we're selling them for $1 million. She sold them for like $250 though, I think. So.
0: I think it's amazing. At the end of its day, it's good business, right?
2: Yeah.
0: I mean, like she's still going to make a profit. There's probably only like 100 tickets that is this, but it's creating the illusion. And for some fans, it is making it more accessible.
2: Right.
0: Just be prepared when everyone's like, oh, I didn't get them. Are they real?
2: Right. Yeah,
0: but,
2: right.
0: I like Charlie XCX, so that's very cool.
2: I do too.
0: Angel Tickets. She's offering tickets or as part of a raffle for $25 to see her on her North American

0: tour. It's your XYZ ENT Entertainment Report, all brought to you by Eggland's Best.
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0: and in Raven in the morning, and your space to pop in and feel good all day. 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
1: The Australian breakdancer that made everyone's jaw drop, not for a good reason, Ray Gunn at the Paris Summer Olympics a couple years ago, because she was just awful and not prepared and not even close to anyone else, is putting out, or I don't know if she's putting it out, but she's participating in a new tell-all documentary. Here's a clip.
2: I can't just be a meme. Am I Rachel or Ray Gunn?
1: You're a loser. I'm sorry. Wow. If you don't know the backstory, it's not that she wasn't prepared or her skills weren't high enough. It's that like she and her husband basically ran a scheme to not let better breakdancers in Australia represent the country.
3: Yes.
1: Mm. Australians are commenting on this video I saw, and they're like, please don't bring back. This is like crazy traumatic memories.
3: I agree. I don't know why she's back. I loved that I forgot about this person. She cannot dance. There is not a story. Told the story essentially.
1: I mean, it's interesting, but you could do it in a 5-minute YouTube video, and you know it's going to be like some 3-part documentary.
3: We are currently under a minute right now. You told the entire thing
1: there
3: right
1: you go.
3: Here.
1: All right. Ray Gunn, The Return, brought to you by XYZ.
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0: 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It's all brought to you by Progressive Insurance. Three songs. They all came out in the same year. It's our version of a trivia game here on the show. Audrey picks the songs.
1: You guys.
0: Why are you laughing?
1: Because.
0: I hate this already.
1: You're going to be so mad at me.
2: All right, Audrey, here's the thing. I have a 3-week streak going. Are you going to ruin that?
0: You're about to Duolingo yourself out of this.
1: I'll be honest, you guys. I pulled these songs a couple days ago. I didn't write them down. I don't know what
2: no
1: songs they are.
2: Oh,
1: I also
2: God.
1: Don't
2: Audrey.
1: Know what year it is.
2: You don't know what year. That's
1: up.
2: The point
1: well,
2: of
1: I'm
2: the
1: going
2: game.
1: To, but I'm going to. I have to hear the first song.
0: All right. Oh, my year. God. These three songs come out, multiple choice. We'll hear clips of each one next on XYZ.

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1: It's called XYZ Throwback. Three songs. They all came out in the same year. What year was it? That's what Jordan and I are going to try to figure out for you at home.
2: Yep.
1: You will probably get it right at home and we won't. It's kind of how it goes.
2: I've been winning.
1: Jordan's been on a streak. Audrey, you picked the songs.
3: I did.
1: You know the year now?
3: No.
1: What do you mean no?
3: No, like, I had told you I have to hear the first song.
1: So you're
2: so
1: playing
2: you're
1: too?
2: Playing too.
3: Yeah.
2: Oh my God.
3: But except I have Google.
1: Song number one. What is this?
2: I don't even know what this is.
1: This is from Camp Rock?
3: No.
1: This is what I think Camp Rock sounds
2: yeah,
1: like.
2: Yeah, I have no idea what that was.
3: Oh, this is the Vamps.
1: The Vamps?
3: This is the Vamps with Somebody to You.
2: Okay. So you know the answer now?
3: Yeah, I know the answer
1: now. Who are
3: now.
1: The Vamps?
2: I don't know anything.
3: What do you mean, who are the Vamps?
1: I know of them.
3: Here yeah, don't right. act crazy.
1: Song number two. Jordan, I'm assuming you don't have a guess.
2: I have no
1: okay.
2: idea.
1: Song two. Because you know I'm all about that bass. Meghan Trainor, all about yeah. that bass.
2: No trouble.
1: Ooh.
2: Okay. No trouble.
1: I'm all about that bass. I have a pretty no
2: I'm circling.
1: Solid.
2: Yeah.
1: I'm just going to go for it. I'm going to say 2015.
2: Okay, 2015.
1: 2015.
2: Okay.
1: Lock
2: I'm
1: it in.
2: Locking in 2015 from Eric.
1: Yeah.
2: I am not locking in yet. I want to hear one more song.
1: Yeah. Jeremiah. Don't tell him. Wow, I haven't heard this in a while.
2: Yeah.
3: Don't tell him. You haven't heard this song. They played this song in the club all the time still.
1: Well, that's because in the Chicago clubs, they go, you know I'm from
3: yeah.
1: Chicago? And
3: yeah.
1: that's like a huge moment.
3: For sure.
1: We also just don't go to the clubs anymore.
2: Yeah,
1: obviously.
2: Yeah. So, I'm just going to go 2016.
1: Yeah, you might be right. It's one of those two for sure. It's not 2014. I think it's 2015. I think I'm right.
2: Okay.
1: Yeah.
2: Okay. Audrey?
3: You're wrong. It's 2014.
2: Is it?
3: Oh, yes. It's 2014.
2: Wow.
1: Because I interviewed Meghan Trainor at a red carpet event and she had just popped off and I wasn't that experienced yet and up and I knew that she had like a love for Steve Harvey and I asked her something about it and it really ruined the interview.
3: Oh man.
1: And it just has really stuck with me. Wow. I really thought that was 2015.
3: No, okay. It was 2014. Sorry.
1: Rather Be would have helped me.
3: Yeah. Okay.
1: For sure.
3: Well, that's why I didn't put it in there.
1: I love that song.
3: Right.
1: All right, so Jordan's streak is done.
2: Okay, you don't have to say it like that.
1: I'm just saying, because even though I lost, it's still kind of a win for me.
2: Sure, yeah. You don't want to see anybody else win.
1: I just don't want to see you win. XYZ Throwback is all brought to you by Progressive Insurance.
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2: 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You're crawling down Harbison, fighting traffic on 378. 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